0: some smaller defenders.
1: Aquinas might have run the opening kickback against Prairie du Chien.
0: Oh, yeah.
1: 7 o'clock start, and I got a text at 7:01 that it's 6-0. So they might run the opening kickoff back.
0: That's sort of a slow run, though, a minute. No.
1: All right, it'll be Toma kicking off here. It'll be, I believe, Salita or Satele that'll do the kicking. Well, by the time I figure that out and get that right in my brain, the season will be over. So I'll tell you that in advance.
0: What does that mean? Okay.
1: So he will kick. There'll be two men deep here for Baldwin-Woodville between the 5 and the 10-yard line.
0: Janky looks like the one on his side, isn't it?
1: I believe that is 7 Janky here on the near side, right. Correct?
0: Looks like one is sort of sideways, but that's Janky, yeah.
1: I believe the other man would be Aiden Foster, 3.
0: Okay.
1: Well, that's the 2 deep men here between the 5 and the 10.
0: Okay, hard to tell.
1: Well, Satale will kick. All right, kick in the air. Better kick this time. This will be fielded near side or on the 10. Has the 15, has the 20, trying to get up a wedge set in the middle of the field. In, out past the 30, still on his feet, out past the 40, to near the 45-yard line. Big return that time by, I get a number here, he just got rid of the football. Turn his back at his number 6, that is Dockle. Dockle had the return, about a 36-yard return by Dockle to the 46-yard line. So
0: tackled by Beeman. Keon VM over there, one of the tacklers.
1: So first and 10 at the 46-yard line for Baldwin. Minute 50 and one timeout remaining. The clock stops on first downs in high school like it does in college. To reset the chains. As soon as the chains are set, it restarts.
0: Not on the first down, it does not. On the other downs, it does.
1: Right.
0: Yeah. Okay.
1: Split and slot left. Split and slot right. True spread here.
0: New series, yep.
1: Jensen to the air, out route, pass caught inside the 45, drives forward, has the first down, inbounds or out of bounds, clock stopped at least momentarily.
0: Aiden Phillips. Phillips
1: the chain set.
0: The initial tackle by Aiden Phillips.
1: Gain of about 13 that time. Clock is now running once again, so was inbounds. I believe that was Dockle made the catch. Actually, it was Janky made a catch, beg your pardon.
0: Trips left here.
1: Yep, trips left, split right. Jensen out of the pistol once again. Jensen,
0: that guy
1: a five-step drop.
0: There you go.
1: And
0: I'm going to say the guy in the far right left early again.
1: Play blown dead.
0: Encroachment.
1: On Baldwin-Woodville, five-yard mark off back to the 46-yard line. It'll be first and 15 from their clock stop, minute 27 left in the half, and still that one timeout remaining.
0: That must be a young kid over there. At this point on varsity, he shouldn't be doing that.
1: Now, Janky's a sophomore. I know he's got some skill, but
0: yeah,
1: he is just a sophomore, whatever that's worth.
0: Yeah.
1: Dockle, a junior, Foster, a senior, Jensen, a senior, among their other guys have been playing a lot. Trips left, similar slot. Pass caught, out of bounds. Pass the first down. Out of bounds is Dockle. Or no, that was short of the original first down, beg your pardon. Clock stopped, minute 12 left in the half.
0: There was double sticks.
1: Yep. Yeah, correct. Yeah, gain of about 7, it'll be 2nd and 8.
0: I wasn't looking at it. I should have seen that.
1: Eisensee will come off. Splits and slots both sides. Jensen to the air once again. Flushed out to his left. Going to look deep into the corner of the end zone. Passes up. Pass is caught. Touchdown Baldwin-Woodville. 39-yard touchdown catch. Jensen, 4th total TD of the night. That pass was caught by Aiden Foster.
0: Janiszewski, what a nice job of defending that. I dove in there, tried to grab the ball. The receiver was too strong, and he pulled it away. Nice job by Janiszewski. Nice coverage.
1: Minute 4 left in the half, and back to a 30-point lead. 36-6 Baldwin-Woodville leads.
0: And he didn't get beat by me by about a half a yard.
1: I assume they're going to go with the swinging gate again. They will. Back to the first play here where Jensen's on the football. Dockle behind the line. Janky directly behind Jensen. They'll toss to Dockle. Dockle going to go for 2, drives forward into the end zone. 2-point run for Dockle is good.
0: So Toma takes their defensive line and maybe a couple linebackers and stacks it up inside like that. They can just walk outside. Yeah.
1: 38-6, the Baldwin-Woodville lead here with a minute four left in the half.
0: Very hard for the defense to defend that swinging gate. But you got to have the player to maybe make it a one-on-one, and maybe you can tackle the pitch man or the quarterback. Whoever they pitch it to, you maybe have a chance to catch them.
1: Well, you kind of got to match up man for man, basically,
0: yeah,
1: don't you?
0: Yeah, and you got to match up man.
1: You
0: got
1: to have two guys. You got to have two guys. You got a guy obviously in the center, and you got to get a guy, the guy directly behind the center. You got to have a guy in that neighborhood, but you got to cover the two out there. But you want your other seven out here where their seven are.
0: They just got some big kids in there. It's sort of they just bullied their way right into the end zone.
1: So 38-6, minute four left in the half. Toma does have two timeouts remaining. Been a very active first half here.
0: Yes.
1: Nearly running out of sheet on my nearly running out of space here. One piece of paper. Try and keep a half on side and a half on the other side. And
0: here's an empty piece of paper.
1: Well, I got a whole book. I got a whole notebook worth of stuff here. Just trying to keep the first half on one page makes it easier to summarize at the half.
0: Right.
1: The Freedom Auto Halftime Report coming up. We'll be joined by Toma baseball coach Ryan Brooklyn. We're going to talk a lot about Connor Prelip, whose next start is tonight in San Diego. This one deep into the end zone once again from the kicker Flores. No time off, but Toma will start first and 10 at their own 20 once again. McConkie, the returning quarterback for West Salem, 83-yard touchdown run. They lead Onalaska early 7-0.
0: Wow.
1: That's probably the game of the night in Western Wisconsin.
0: Yep. Oh, yeah, it just came up. Well, Prelip's got to make a comeback tonight. He just got roughed up the other day.
1: Yeah, it was close to getting out of the fifth inning, down 1-0, and gave up 7 2-out runs last Saturday at home.
0: Boy.
1: McGurkey under center, counter, actually a fake counter, and then a rollout left pass caught of the backfield. That is a Satali. And short gain on the play for Satali, maybe no gain on the play.
0: Time for the Black Beauty. You know what that is? Remember what that is?
1: The throwback to the quarterback.
0: Yeah, throwback to the quarterback. I don't know if they can hold that line long enough.
1: And we'll get a timeout, Toma. They'll take one with 42 seconds left in the half. Well, you don't want to take a second one, though, if you're Toma. Just because if you take a second one, Baldwin-Woodville can use their final timeout and still get the ball back here and potentially score and get this to a running clock at the half.
0: Right.
1: Yeah, I used to run that play with New Aquinas baseball coach Bob Ketchel.
0: Yeah. He was coaching then. When I was coaching, he was coaching. We had Nelke and Holk and those guys, and they'd run that quite a bit. Well, we'd run it like in the third quarter once in a while. We'd be up by maybe 21 zip or so. Then we'd run that. Like, where did he come from? Well, but I would imagine Mr. Ketchel ran that when he was a high school quarterback.
1: Well, I remember you running it once against the boys' club in a big game about 40 or 45 years ago.
0: Yeah. And that did make Mr. Erickson very
1: happy. That's all right. We didn't.
0: All I know is when I went to Logan the other night for my volleyball test, the Bacon family had their own parking spot.
1: Oh, okay.
0: That's Terry's granddaughter.
1: Must have paid for it or something, right?
0: Well, I don't know. Maybe they just...
1: I think they have an auction. A lot of schools have an auction for those type of things.
0: Oh, okay.
1: You can kind of donate some money to the athletic department and you get a good parking spot. Yeah. All right, second and 10. Fake handoff. Gurkey rolling out right. Looking out of the backfield. Pass caught. Has the 20 driving forward. Breaks a tackle off to run the 25-yard line.
0: About 24. He scrambled there at the end.
1: Toma will take their final timeout. That was Newland out of the backfield. Newland, a gain of about four out to the 25. It'll be third and five. Final timeout. Toma, 36 seconds in the half. Good news for Toma increases their chances of maybe putting a big play together here and having a shot to get on the board before they have. Bad news is if he'd incomplete or short of the first down, Baldwin can take their final timeout here and potentially get it back for another score.
0: Would they? Maybe.
1: I would.
0: Do they want to be a running clock? Or they want
1: get it to a running clock as soon as you can, yes.
0: But do they want to keep the game going at normal pace, let their other kids play?
1: Yeah, but...
0: At a point, yeah. You know, a couple of ways to think about that. Yeah, it's a long trip. Let's get the running clock. Let's go home.
1: Not even that. Just you want to, it's a game that, all these games matter for playoff positioning and that sort of thing. So you want to get it to,
0: three.
1: It's like the 10-run rule in baseball. You get to the 10-run rule, and you can play around with it.

0: if you want to after that.
1: Right.
0: All right, it'll be a third and six from the 24. 36 seconds left in the half. Gerke under center. Gerke looks deep downfield. Pass is caught. Nope, off the hands of Cram. Pass was a little off the mark. Gerke had a little bit of pressure on him. He probably couldn't get it exactly into the window he wanted. Off Cram's hand, incomplete near the 40. It'll be fourth and six. 31 seconds left in the half.
1: Punt the ball.
0: I got a punt here. At least make
1: make him handle it.
0: Still not had a normal punt in this game.
1: Might get another one of those muffs.
0: True.
1: We got to get away with it. Got a good punt, though. Come on.
0: Fake 1-4 block muff. That's the five punts for Tolman. This will be the sixth one.
1: Yeah, they got them back a little bit further, don't they?
0: All right, low snap and handled. Gerke gets rid of this punt. This will bounce it around the 45. Take a Toma bounce. Fielded by Janky. Cuts outside into Toma territory and brought down around the 47-yard line. Hey, a normal punt.
1: Mark it down. You got any ink?
0: About a 35-yard punt, about a 10-yard return. Just a normal old punt.
1: Come on.
0: All right, Baldwin-Woodville will have it first and 10 at the 47 of Toma with 20 seconds left in the half and a timeout remaining. So at least two plays here for Baldwin-Woodville to score before the half. Reedsburg, the opening score against New Berlin West. They lead 7-0.
1: Yeah, come on. Reedsburg 7, New Berlin?
0: Yep.
1: New Berlin West, they
0: yep.
1: play? Yeah,
0: correct.
1: 7-0, Reedsburg.
0: Trips last split right. Jensen out of the pistol. Out route. Pass caught inside the 40. Out of bounds. That was Janky on the reception. Out of bounds and around the 38-yard line. Gain of 7. It'll be second and 3 with 16 seconds left in the half. So it's still, again, at least two more plays. At a minimum here, I think they're going to have some sort of shot at the end zone in the air. In the air here to end the half.
1: Now, which McConkey? That's the second McConkey, isn't it?
0: Yes.
1: The youngest one, yeah.
0: Drew, right?
1: Drew, yeah. He's still playing?
0: He's a senior.
1: Yeah.
0: All right, roll out right here this time, Jensen. Looking deep, going to tuck it in and run upfield, out of bounds, first down, inside the 35. Eh, they marked him out right about at the 35. I'm not sure if he's got the first down. Out of bounds with 10 seconds left in the half. May not matter. They are going to give him the first down, so gain of 3 for Jensen on the keeper. First and 10 at the 35. That doesn't matter a whole lot, though. 10 seconds left in the half. West Salem's now taking a 14-0 lead on Onalaska.
1: Wow.
0: It'll be West Salem and Aquinas and Cooley, and they play early this year. They play two weeks from now. They've been playing way at the end of the season for a few years now. They're actually
1: right.
0: Schedule must have flipped, and they're playing the first week of conference play 2 weeks from now. Or West Salem and Aquinas.
1: So am I at West Salem next week. Yeah.
0: Correct. Trips left, split right. Jensen out of the pistol. Jensen pass is caught, breaks a tackle. Down to about the 30. Still on his feet down to the 25. Timeout Baldwin. Will they get a timeout? They will with 1 second left in the half. Gain of 15 yards that time by Aiden Foster. First and 10 at the 25, and it looks like they're going to try a field goal. Yep, Flores is going to come on. They're going to attempt what would be about a 43-yard field goal. Now put the kicking tee down. Baldwin-Woodville is going to take their final timeout here just to make sure everything's organized here in this field goal attempt. Vernon is in the end zone in case this one is short. You think of the kick six play Alabama and Auburn about a dozen years ago. That would be a possibility here if the kick is short.
1: What? Is that the one where it went beyond the guy and it sort of rolled around and was still alive?
0: No, that was the one where Alabama got they reviewed a play late and they got 1 second left and they sent out a guy to try a 57-yard field goal. Kick was good but short. Guy caught it in the end zone for Auburn, ran it back 109 yards to win the Auburn-Alabama game.
1: Oh, I remember that, yeah.
0: Yeah.
1: Kick wasn't good. It was short.
0: Kick was online but short, yes.
1: Yeah. Okay. And everybody sort of gave up.
0: Well, the problem with that play for Alabama is you got all your linemen, your blockers and your linemen. You got a kicker and a holder and nine blockers. Yeah, you don't have anybody. It's any quick. Guy got kick and immediately ran to one sideline and kind of outran everybody.
1: That's 6'5", 300 guys weren't moving really.
0: Right. Okay, they're going to spot this at the 32, so this will be a 42-yard attempt. Toma's going to take their final timeout here. They did put a second back on the clock, by the way, 2 seconds left in the half.
1: Does it make any difference? No.

0: put him right in the middle.
1: He might be out there. I don't see an 18 on the sideline. I'm not able to see every number from up here, but...
0: Well, I'm just looking for some of the taller dudes.
1: I don't see an 18 here.
0: I see 80.
1: Yeah, Cram's on the field. There he is.
0: Yep. Right in the middle.
1: Yeah, so that might be what Cram's...
0: You got a right foot kicker.
1: Assignment is on this play.
0: Is he a soccer style, or was you didn't see how he...
1: Yeah, it looks like it is. He just kind of made a practice kick, and Cram is actually not set up in the center of the field. He's set up outside.
0: Oh, no.
1: Put
0: him right behind the ball.
1: Some sort of an emergency here. Vernon, as we said, is deep in the end zone. This will be... They're going to move it. It's still going to be a 42-yard attempt here. Jensen is the holder. So Flores will attempt a 42-yard field goal on the final play of the half. Good snap, good hold. Kick by Flores is up. It is going to be long enough and good. Wow.
0: The guy that was in the middle of the line for defense for Toma almost tipped that ball.
1: So Baldwin-Woodville will end the half with a 41-yard field goal, and that will put the running clock in play to begin the second half. 41-6, Baldwin-Woodville leads at the half.
0: Oh, man.
1: Rick's going to take a break here. Ryan Brookman's going to head this way. We're going to talk some Connor Prelip here for a little bit. We got some stats from Ryan as well, but we'll talk some Connor Prelip as well. He is pitching tonight in San Diego for the Twins. All right, so we'll take our first time out here, this Freedom Auto Halftime Report. I think Ryan's going to join us right away, so we might actually talk some Connor Prelip kind of right away with him, and then we'll get to some stats and some Connor Prelip talk, and then we'll get to the... back to the football talk when Rick rejoins us later in the half. Halftime score here from Toma. Baldwin-Woodville 41, Toma 6. Back with the opening segment of the Freedom Auto Halftime Report after this. 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

0: 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Craig Otto with you here. Rick Otto took a break here. He'll rejoin us momentarily. We're in the Freedom Auto Halftime Report. Halftime score, Baldwin-Woodville 41, Toma 6. Flores with a 42-yard field goal there on the final play of the half. A longer bumper music here. I'm going to have to figure out how to turn that down without... I've got to talk over it for a minute, which is longer than I want to talk. I don't kill in about 15 seconds here. Ryan Brookman is going to join us here, too, as well here. As we said, we're in the Freedom Auto Halftime Report. Ryan, first of all, let's run through some stats here. You're the guy that sends us halftime stats. Always appreciate it. We'll thank you publicly for that here in game one here. 41-6 here. I guess maybe some team stuff first, and we'll do some individual stuff after that. And then we'll talk to Connor Freeland. Go ahead when you're ready.
1: We have 11 rushes for negative yards, unfortunately. They have 17 for 65. They have 146 passing yards. We have 77. Obviously, I think a big part of it was just some of those fourth down punt plays that didn't go our way.
0: Right. Individually, anybody kind of stand out? Maybe for the Thomas side more than the Baldwin side.
1: Not really. It's kind of a bunch of different guys with a few yards here and there.
0: Okay.
1: Really stand out yet.
0: Nothing stands out that way.
1: Other than the long touchdown catch. Fairly long. I think it's 20 yards somewhere in there.
0: Yeah. Cram was a, let me go back and look here, 27-yard touchdown catch from Gerke with a minute 59 left in the half. That was the Toma score. Toma did not convert the two-point play. Jensen, obviously the big guy for Baldwin-Woodville in that first half. Two passing touchdowns, a rushing touchdown for Jensen in that first half. Dockel had a touchdown. Actually, had three touchdown passes to Jensen, one rushing. So four total TDs in that first half for Jensen. Four or five two-point conversions and the field goal there to end the half. Let's talk about type of your starter, Connor Freeland, making his next start tonight for the Twins at San Diego. Hard to believe 9 years ago, it's been already since we were watching him play quarterback here.

0: every Friday night as a junior. Didn't play his senior year, but every Friday night it's been that long. And first of all, you went and watched the debut out in New York. How'd the trip to New York go?
1: We did. That was fascinating. I got a call Sunday night and had ticket within a couple hours. Had tickets booked. We drove to Minneapolis Tuesday night, flew out like at 5:30 Wednesday morning, watched the game, and flew back Thursday morning at 6:30. I was back for our Sparta game that Thursday night.
0: So okay.
1: I think we were in New York just over 24 hours. It was a whirlwind. It was fun. My son went with me. We had a great time.
0: Okay. Have you seen him anywhere else in person this year?
1: We just went to Milwaukee last week.
0: You did? Okay.
1: So, yep.
0: I think everybody from Toma was in Milwaukee.
1: Yeah, there was a lot. A lot of people had tickets, I think, already for the Legion game. Blake Hahn was playing in that, so they had planned to go out. So it worked out when he got bumped on Wednesday. They found out he got bumped from Friday to Sunday. So kind of worked out.
0: Good trip. Got to see Mizorowski. Got to see Connor Prelip pitch. Got to see Blake Hahn. And Hahn pitched well in the game. Pitched an inning. Was a scoreless inning. And it was unfortunate. He was on the team where the guys that hit the two. They told me about the middle of the game. And they're like, Craig picking MVP for both teams in the game. Okay.
1: Boy, that's tough. Yeah, in that kind of game with that many players.
0: Well, the thing is, in that game, about the six or seven best players in the game were all on Blake's team.
1: Oh,
0: Quellhorst from Westby struck out the side for them. And I kind of told him after the game, like, well, you're the MVP for about a minute or two. And then a guy hit a bomb, big bomb, too. That's only like the fourth home run in the history of that game.
1: Yeah. He played the high school All-Star game too, and I said before the game, he's a very impressive player, big strong kid.
0: Yeah, all right. Back to Connor Prelip here. If you get a chance to talk to him occasionally, or how does that
1: occasionally?
0: Kind of work?
1: I don't like to bother him. He's obviously got bigger things going on right now, but occasionally we text, but it's not. He's not a man of many words, so
0: right,
1: short and sweet. So we try to meet up, or I try to meet him when he's here in the winter to have short conversations. So.
0: Okay, you have the package in? You able to see all the games on TV, or
1: I'm not. So we don't get. I listen to a lot of them, even the Brewer games. I listen on the radio. So
0: and unfortunately for him, he just missed the Field of Dreams start. He was like one spot away from that. Would have been able to play that.
1: And talking to his parents, if he'd have started the Friday night in Milwaukee, he'd have been in line to possibly start that game. So
0: gotcha. From what you know, is the blister that he had about a month or so ago turn okay?
1: Yeah, I think so. That's good. Okay. Yeah. But I think it seems like they're trying to limit his innings anyway. That's where they're bumping some of his starts. So I don't think it was difficult for them to put him in the IL shortly with an injury like that. It also helps him, get some added rest. So, but he's nearing a career innings, so that's even the Brewers, you hear about that. If you follow baseball, they're trying to keep those guys, their innings down. That's ways to do either stretch them out or give them rest. So
0: elbow's fine from everything you've heard? Yeah, no issues with that.
1: Oh, yeah.
0: I was going to get to the innings limit here at some point. I think the number I've kind of heard is 120, and if you combine the major league and the minor league innings, he's about 100 would be my guess on the numbers.
1: I haven't really looked into it. I know they have an estimate. They never want you to go a certain percentage over the previous year, and they've got so much research and data into that. I know those numbers are probably pretty accurate with what they have. So but he's been healthy, which is great. And I've said before, I get frustrated with people. He has this reputation of being injury prone. It was one injury, that kind of a freak thing in Alabama that it had surgery, and to me the surgery just didn't go well the first time. It wasn't bad. It just didn't heal like it should. It's the same injury again, so it's not like something different. So I think everything's going great. So.
0: Big picture, though, it seems like it's gone pretty well in his first year, though. I think you got to be pretty happy.
1: I think so, too. There's some guys that get to go up and start one or two games and go back down and get the shot again. So, I think he would be pleased. We're all pleased. You see some games, the last game didn't go his way. He just couldn't get out of the fourth inning, I think it was, the fifth inning. But that's baseball sometimes, and these guys, you give credit. He's good, but, man, those hitters are good, too.
0: Yeah. It seems like the Twins aren't, unfortunately for him, aren't a great defensive team, and not poor, but they're kind of streaky on offense. There's some games where they play real well on offense, some games they don't play real well on offense. So, unfortunately, he's probably not getting as good a support as you'd like offensively and defensively.
1: Yeah, but what a great opportunity, though. At the trade deadline, I text him once in a while just to see how things are going or whatever. And, hopefully, the catcher, Jeffers, there was rumors he was going to go, and he got to stay. And, now they're in playoff contention. They're right there. I actually think they were the last wild card as of yesterday. So, in the American League, which is a great spot to be in. That would be a thrill, not only to be in the major leagues, but to be part of, like, a wild card chase and feel that excitement, the importance of coming to the field every day. What a great opportunity.
0: Make it, and you win a game or somewhere in a road, you might get a chance to pitch game three of a playoff series. Would be a possibility for him.
1: Or that he could go in relief too at that point. But he'd be a huge reliever from the left side at that point in the playoffs. But it's cool. It's really cool to follow.
0: That's one thing that seems like that's been put to bed. There was some thought here last season, early this season, he might be a reliever instead of a starter. But it looks like that's kind of been put to bed. It might be different at the end of a season in a playoff spot, but it seems like he's going to be a starter now going forward.
1: Yeah, for fans that follow baseball, you remember Corbin Burnes did that coming out.
0: Right.
1: He started like this, and they would limit his starts, and all of a sudden they put him in

0: bullpen to try to save some innings on it, you know, so he didn't throw as often or as much. It's easier to limit innings there. And, I mean, so. But it's great. I think he's done really well. I mean, I think they really have, I think they realize they have something. And, you know, I think sometimes you look at the numbers and you think, well, geez, it should be better, it could be better. But, I mean, especially with Major League Baseball, it's, you know, staying there and being competitive. Almost every game he's in, he's competitive in. And so it's wonderful.
1: What, any idea what his offseason, are they just going to totally shut him down, or would he go play some winter league potential? Any idea?
0: I would bet he won't throw winter league. I'd be surprised.
1: Yeah.
0: So, you know, if you're already worried about innings and stuff like that, I don't think that's something he'd probably do. But
1: right.
0: I don't know for sure. So.
1: And said the guess I kind of had is he maybe like four more start. I mean, if he's staying a pennant race, he probably keeps pitching. But if they maybe fall out of it, I would think there's a chance he probably gets shut down. Mid-September or something like that.
0: Yeah.
1: Well, speculation, stuff I get to talk about. I don't get to talk about this with anybody else a whole lot, so talk about that
0: it's
1: a little bit.
0: You know, it's still exciting to see his name as a starter, see his name in the box scores.
1: Yeah.
0: I certainly hope he always does well.
1: Your season last year, you kind of had some pitching, had good pitching, didn't have great offense, unfortunately.
0: Yeah, just, you know, in the last couple of years, you know, we've had, in all three phases, we've had decent hitting at times, we've had decent pitching, we've had decent fielding. We just, seems like one phase doesn't do well, you know. I mean, it's... You know, Legion had a great end of their season. They hit the ball well in the playoffs. Like, we get to our couple playoff games or at some of those conference games, we just couldn't get that hit with guys on base. And we had traffic a lot. And, you know, we'll keep finding a way. You know, we've got good players coming back. We lost some good players, but you know, we got some really competitive kids coming again that are eager to win, and we're right there to eager to win as well.
1: Well, it's been a lot of fun, Colin, what Connor Prelip's done this year, and hopefully at least a handful more starts for him this year, and hopefully all goes well health-wise, and he's back at it next year. So.
0: Yeah, I mean, he's got the skill. You know, throwing 97 left-handed, sometimes 98. I mean, he's got high spin rate still. If he's just, you know, that's the thing. You just hope everybody stays healthy at that level.
1: Yeah. So. Well, thanks for joining us here to talk about Connor Prelip a little bit. Wanted to do this with somebody at some point, and week one's probably as good a time as any to talk about it. So.
0: Thanks, Greg.
1: Thanks, Ryan. That's Tolma baseball coach Ryan Brookman. A little Connor Prelip discussion. He will make his next start for the Twins tonight at San Diego. It's an 8:40 start. It's 7:30 right now. So after the half is done, after the post game is done, I should say, everybody, you're allowed to head to your local television or local radio, pick up Connor Prelip here in his next start tonight for the Minnesota Twins at San Diego. About 4 minutes plus the three, so about 7 minutes left in the half. We'll take our second time out of this Freedom Auto Halftime Report. Be back with Rick a little bit, and we'll talk about back a little bit more about this football game after talking with Ryan about Connor Prelip a little bit. Second and final segment of the Freedom Auto Halftime Report after this. 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

0: Back at Tomo 101.3 WBOG and Magnum Media, Craig Otto, Rick Otto with you here. We're in the second and final segment of the Freedom Auto Halftime Report. 41-6, Tomo leading, or trailing, excuse me, Baldwin Woodville at the half. We're just talking to Ryan Brookman there. Good end of the Legion season for Tomo this year. And one of those guys was big for the Legion team in Jackson Stuffel. Walking up the stairs here as we speak.
1: Had a good season, Jackson.
0: Yeah, very nice year. I think he was one of the guys who made the all-tournament team at the AAA state tournament here. Yeah. All right, here, let's get some thoughts here from Rick on the first half in this one. 41-6, as we said, Baldwin-Woodville leading Tomo here at the half. We got some halftime stats from Ryan, so we're good in that regard, and we kind of summarized the first half as well. Jensen with the four total TDs, three passing, one rushing in the first half. I guess, in general, your thoughts on the first half before we get a specific question or two.
2: Well, Tomo's having a pretty tough time opening the holes and getting their running back some bigger holes so they can get up into, run and get down the field a little bit. I think what they got to do is start using their skills of what they have and get the ball to your receivers, get your ball to your halfbacks, get it out there quick. Hopefully you can, Quinn Gerken can get some time to get the ball out there and see if you can get him in space and gain some yards that way. I was even thinking when I'm walking up here going, you need to take Brisky and put him at a running back and have him be the lead blocker. Get out there and knock some guy one way or the other and cut up the field. I think they got to redesign what they're doing. Things won't get any easier. Next week, West Salem, they're big, and they're up 14-0 against Onalaska.
0: At the end of one, yeah.
2: Yeah, so you're going to have to come up some different tricks and different type of schemes to score points and stay out of this running clock business.
0: Well, I think the number of two-way guys is hurting Tomo, too. 8-0 after a quarter, 41-6 at the half. The energy is going to be, there's too many guys that are on the field not getting any sort of blows. And it's something we've kind of talked in the past once in a while with Tomo's girls basketball when they've only had 7-8 players that you could play into rotational a bit. You almost got to use your timeouts. Yep. As just kind of a blowy. We played hard here for half a quarter of a football game or two-thirds of a quarter of a football game. We just need to take a break and take some time off here and get reset and get your energy back.
2: Your timeouts.
0: Which they kind of did at the end of the half once.
2: Yeah, I mentioned that one time. Oh, they're starting to slow down. They're starting to wear out. The ball, Tomo was getting possession of the ball near midfield or a couple times over midfield, and all of a sudden it started moving down to the left, and we were giving them the ball in their own, in our territory at about the 30, it seemed, because I had to lean around the post to see the play. So
0: yeah,
2: they were down on that side way too often. We'll see what happens this half, what he comes out and tries to do. I still like to see him get the ball to different receivers. Hanson, Cram, Kuntz. Kuntz is one of their receivers that he was mentioned. Just try something a little different so you can score some points and keep the enthusiasm up.
0: We're down 37-0 at the half last year, down 41-6 at the half last year. At 2 points better, but subjectively, I think they have been a little more competitive in this game than they were a year ago.
2: Yeah, they have. Yeah, they've been playing hard. They do, on defense, go to the ball. They seek the ball and makes, there are a bunch of team tackles in there, so it's been hard for me to pick up the numbers down there. There's been a couple times where there have been solo tackles, but then there's been two or three guys. The linemen have been pursuing these guys upfield and helping make the tackle. So the effort has been there, that's for sure. But they need more depth. Now, Coach did say they got some guys coming back that are going to help them with depth. So, like you said, give these guys a little blow during the game.
0: All right, scores here at the half. Haven't gotten an update on Aquinas Prairie since that early 6-0 lead. We mentioned West Salem's now leading Onalaska 14-0 in the second quarter. Reedsburg and New Berlin West is still 7 apiece. So last score we had in that one. Holman leading Medford 6-0. That's now into the second quarter.
2: Is Reedsburg playing at New Berlin?
0: That I don't remember. I think it's at home.
2: Okay.
0: Be honest, I pay some attention to Reedsburg, but don't pay a ton of attention to them until they get into the conference schedule in a couple of weeks.
2: Yep,
0: out of the listening area. Yep. Osseo leading Nisita 14-0 in the first. Richland Center has returned two kickoffs against Viroquin, lead 13-6.
2: Wow.
0: Logan, nice start here. They're up 14-0 over Ellsworth in the second quarter. Central leading Merrill 8-6 after one.
2: How's the game in Tomahawk?
0: I said I don't have anybody from Luther on my text group. I could probably add. I'm sure I thought about it. I could add somebody.
2: I don't get that. That's like a three-hour trip or so, isn't it?
0: Yeah, that's why they're starting early. Oh, yeah, Tomahawks.
2: Yeah,
0: well north, Anago, well northwest. I've been there like once or twice. Yeah, well northwest of, or northeast of
2: Here's
0: Wausau.
2: The kickoff.
0: All right, Flores kickoff here to begin the second half. This will bounce the five and go into the end zone. That actually never did go into the end zone, so Kuntz has to go pick it up at the one. Has the five try and cuts it outside. He's going to be stood up near the five-yard line. I don't think they're going to call it a safety. I think they're going to give him progress out to about the three before he gets shoved back into the end zone, but you mentioned that earlier. Toma kind of took a shot on a ball that was they looked like it was going to go in, and it checked up, or checked up the previous time about a yard into the end zone. This time it checked up about a yard outside of the end zone. So
2: wow.
0: Toma will start here. Flores with a 59-yard kick, and Jackson Kutz officially with a 2-yard return. So
2: well,
0: it'll be first and 10 from the 3.
2: Because that would have been a
0: yeah.
2: live ball.
0: Right.
2: They could have had the ball at the 1
0: right.
2: going in.
0: So running clock here to begin the second half, 41-6, and Tomas begin in their worst field position, first and 10 at the 3-yard line.

0: Oh, Gerke under center. Gerke handoff straight ahead. Not a ton there. Off past the 5, maybe the 6-yard line.
1: Got out of the shadow of the end zone, that's for sure.
0: It was a it's not second nature at Salate. Gain of about 2 yards, it'll be second and 8.
1: You have a board in front of us with the pronunciation. I don't know.
0: Hansen will bring the play, and one of the linemen will actually come off instead of Hansen. That is 74 Carson Greeno that'll come off. Greeno playing some defense as well
1: defense,
0: here tonight.
1: Yeah.
0: And so second and 8 from the 5, minute and a half into the second half. Gerke under center, eye for an open splitbacks. Gerke handoff, trying to cut it outside, has the 5, still on his feet, out to around the 9-yard line. A little better run that time for
1: Carson Newlum. Isn't that Newlum? 6.
0: Sottily, there we go. It'll be second nature.
1: Sottily's number 6.
0: Yeah. Gain of about 4 for Sottily. It'll be 3rd and about 4 from the 9.
1: Sorry about that. Newlum is 8. Yeah, so
0: yep.
1: Looks similar, the numbers that far away. All right, who did they put in? Maybe Janice.
0: Vernon Bryant brings in the play this time.
1: Janiszewski in there for him?
0: I believe so.
1: Yeah.
0: 3rd and 4. Gerke under center, this time to the air. They'll go out of the backfield to Vernon. Vernon makes a man miss, has the 10 as the first down, makes another man miss,
1: nice
0: out
1: move.
0: Past the 15. Nice move that time by Kyan Vernon. Vernon out to the 20-yard line. Gain of 11 yards, first down, Toma. And may only be, I believe, about the 3rd first down of the night for Toma. They have not had a lot of first downs.
1: Yeah, I need some momentum here. Need to get up a few first downs. Move the ball down the field.
0: So 1st and 10 at the 20. Good start to the second half. Still some... Jakey's still in there. Parembo's still in there.
1: Right.
0: Still some Palmer's still in there. Still some first-team defenders.
1: Correct.
0: Cuskey's still in there. So still first-team defenders out there for Baldwin at this point. Handoff, Vernon. Vernon going to be stood up near the line of scrimmage. We saw a solo tackle that time by 72. That's Brenston Winveen for no gain that time for Vernon, 2nd and 10. We said running clock here. The second half will go fast.
1: Vitale in the ball game. Richardson out? No, 2 guys just came out. Now he's going back.
0: No one's going to stay back on. Vernon will come out.
1: He went out and came in. That's illegal. He went and talked to the coach, but he was a sub, so I don't know if they're going to call that at this point of the game. Can't leave the field and come back in.
0: Ryan did send me a text of the stats here, so we'll check that quickly for anything when we get a shot. Gerke under center, long count, toss to Sottily. Able to run away that time from Winveen, and out past the 25. Decent gain for Sottily.
1: Decent second effort there. He was sort of stopped
0: out around
1: about
0: the
1: 2 yards.
0: Yep, out to about the 27-yard line. Gain of 7 will be 3rd and 3, but we do have a flag down behind the play. Back at about the 16-yard line, that'll be a hold on Toma.
1: I didn't see the signal. But it was a good effort. It was a good second effort on that run. Got to give him credit for that.
0: Toma did have 7 first downs in that first half. I don't recall him having that many first downs.
1: Excuse me.
0: Just the 1 turnover, but obviously all sorts of issues on special teams.
1: Oh, I get it.
0: Be half the distance to the... right, they move it back to the 10-yard line. So spot of the foul was the 20. Would have been up to the 27, but in essence a 17-yard penalty, officially a 10-yard penalty, 2nd and 20 from the 10. Already 4 minutes on by in the second half. Fake handoff. Roll out right. Gerke going to look downfield. Pass is caught near the sideline. Did he keep the feet in bounds? He did. Nice job tiptoeing the sideline and making that catch by Jackson Kuntz. Good for about 14 to the 24-yard line, now being up a manageable 3rd and 6.
1: On that particular formation, Cram and Kuntz were standing like right next to each other on the right side. One took off, Cram took off up the field and turned and looked for the pass, and then they threw it outside to Kuntz. I couldn't see because I'm behind a pole here, but that was a different kind of formation.
0: So 3rd and 6 from the 24. Split and slot right, split left, ball in the right hash. Gerke 5-step drop. Gerke looks down the middle, passes, incomplete.

0: receiver open and off the hands that time. Unfortunately, Satali could not haul that one in around the 45-yard line. In route and broke open lane. A good pass by Gerke, and Satali couldn't bring it in. Bring up fourth and six, and with the clock running in the third quarter, and they might just go for it here. I think they will. Yeah, I think they are. Yeah, no punt team on the field here. They've got a deep man here, does Baldwin Woodville Janky, but oh, they are going to punt. Okay, Gerke is the punter, so Toma will punt. And they've already run a fake in this game, so. Good news is they at least got a punt off last time for the first time. High snap, handled. Gerke, shorter kick, but got it away. So off field, bouncing around the 40. Take a little bit of a Toma bounce inside the 40 to around the 38-yard line. 38-yard punt, no return. Janky and Ellsworth on the brain. Baldwin Woodville will take over, first and 10 at the 38. First half stats here, by the way. I don't know if we got specific with these on some of these with Ryan. Gerke was 10 of 17 for 77 yards. Vernon had two catches for 30. Cram had two for 28, including the touchdown. Gerke was the leading rusher in the first half, two carries for 9 yards. Nobody else had more than 1 yard rushing.
1: That's not a good stat for him to be the leading
0: rusher. I always talk about it's bad when DBs make tackles. It's bad when your quarterback's your leading. Unless you're running a wishbone or something. Right. If you're running a fairly standard offense, that's not a good sign. Agreed.
1: Right. Need to get it.
0: Wind has died down here. Kind of a non-factor. Jensen's still in the ballgame. Wide receiver seen to Janky. Janky out past the 45 to run the 49-yard line. That'll be good for a gain of 11 and a first down Baldwin-Woodville.
1: Well, the only thing bad about putting some of the bigger kids in the running back, which they did last year, or putting Brisky there, yes, he's going to be able to break some tackles. Yes, he's going to be able to bust through the line, but will the holes be there? That's the problem.
0: Jensen, first half, 12 for 16 for 146. Janky, 5 for 65. And rushing, Jensen also 8 for 55. So he might have 100 in both categories tonight.
1: Yeah.
0: Man in motion is Parembo. He went up slot right. Jensen going to change the play at the line of scrimmage.
1: Looks like they were going to blitz, and he pointed at the middle linebacker, whoever was in there.
0: Well, they'll have time. Back judge still under 10, but not counting yet. And just counting, and they'll go with a handoff here. This is Dockel inside Toma territory, inside the 50 to run the 46-yard line. Gain of 5 for Dockel. It'll be second and 5. That's kind of it as far as individual stats in the first half. Team stats aren't going to be any prettier. Toma negative 14 yards rushing in the first half.
1: Yeah.
0: Outgained 226 to 63.
1: Well, defense has got to step up here and hold them.
0: Right here, Jensen will pass here over the middle, inside the 35, inside the 30, down around the 28-yard line. That was Aho, the tight end. Gain of 18. It'll be first and 10 for Baldwin Woodville at the 28-yard line.
1: Well, that pass over the middle, you know, there wasn't a lot of space in for the defenders, in between the defenders, and he somehow cut upfield. Just quick. They're quick.
0: Down to 3.5 left here in the third quarter already with the running clock. Jensen again. Jensen will go with the jet sweep and the handoff here to Parembo. Parembo inside the 10, inside the 5, driving forward, down to around the 2-yard line. Maybe the 3?
1: 67. Was on the tackle, is that Greco? Or not? William Meese, I think.
0: New number.
1: 67?
0: Yeah, new number. That was 67. New number. Or new name.
1: New name. So, getting some of the.
0: They do spot break on defense. They do spot at the 2. They run another jet sweep here. Cuts it back in and flag down on the play. I think he's going to be short of the end zone that time after the handoff Will Lakowski. But flag down in the play and around the 4-yard line, and you'd think that was a hold on Baldwin Woodville, or is that illegal contact?
1: Yeah, he's talking to number 3, Jensen.
0: Now looking at Foster outside here.
1: Oh, number 3 is asking him what happened.
0: Yeah. A spot of the foul is the 4, so it's going to move it back to the 14-yard line. It'll be first and goal from there.
1: Okay, yep.
0: Didn't get talking about Connor Prulip there at the half. Didn't get a chance to talk about some of the other Toma team. Toma girls golf team off to a good start again this year. Won the opening MVC meet at Cooley Golf Bowl in Onalaska by 48 shots yesterday.
1: They've been 1-2 in some of those.
0: Yeah, they've run 2 teams in some non-conference meets, and their second team's taken second. counter. Flag again down on the play. Dockel on the carry. Dockel stood up after a short gain, but this one may come back as well.
1: Well, that was either Satali or Newman. Both of them over there. Richardson was involved in that too, huh?
0: Illegal shift on Baldwin Woodville is the call.
1: I've watched this football game around the post all game here.
0: Move as close to me as you need to. I can move to my right as well.
1: I'm leaning here. I'm watching.
0: So they're not going to. They're going to decline the penalty and take the result of the play. It'll be second and goal from the 12. Wide receiver screen outside, trying to cut it outside inside the 5 and into the end zone. Aiden Foster with that touchdown. Fifth total touchdown of the night for Joe Jensen for Baldwin Woodville. Clock stop 2:27 remaining third quarter. 47-6 here is the Baldwin Woodville lead. So Foster from Jensen. And now 47-6, as we said, and it looks like as opposed to the swinging gate here, they'll just go with the extra point attempt here with Flores, who had a 42-yard field goal. Baldwin Woodville, a team you kind of think is going to be making a playoff run again this year.
1: Right.
0: Guy didn't kick 42-yard field goals. That matters much more when you get deeper into the playoffs. Flores' extra point is up near the left upright, but good. So Flores' extra point kick makes it 48-6. 2:27 left in the third. Yeah, girls golf, yeah, as you said, they've been... They ran two teams worth of players Monday at home, took second and fourth. Tuesday at, where were they Tuesday? Tuesday at Tremplo Mountain, took first and second. Wednesday at Sparta, took first and second. The other kind of big news for them, besides the fact they're off to a really nice start and they're really deep, they got 8-10 players that can play. Different sectional for them this year. They're in a southern sectional with DeForest, who beat them at home Monday by 20. And has a player, D1 player, who's going to Madison, has already won the women's state AM, and won her division at that drive, chip, and putt thing they do at Augusta every year. So, yeah, she's a big-time player, Henriksen. In any case, they're in that group with DeForest, and Middleton's in that sectional as well. Middleton took fourth at state last year. Don't have near as much back as Toma or DeForest had. They won't see, they'll see some different teams Thursday that they might see in the sectional at Arrowhead, I think it is.
1: Okay.
0: And they play at Middleton and Attorney in about 3 weeks, which might be...
1: Do they split that team up, or do they have the top five or six on one and the bottom?
0: You know? No, you run them in order. You run your top five, and then you run your next five.
1: Okay.
0: All right, Cruz on the return from the 5, has the 10, has the 15, cuts it outside to the left, going to be brought down shy of the 20.
1: Okay, pretty good return.
0: They actually did get it slightly past the 20. About a 21-yard return for Cruz.
1: Of course.
0: Mark running again with two and left in the third.
1: A-team, B-team, that A-team will change depending on how they do during...
0: Going to be a lot of competition. Within the team, there'll be a lot of competition. There's 8-10 players that could play varsity for you at some point this year, yeah.
1: So they put 7 out there in a normal tournament?
0: You get 6 in a conference match, and and 4 scores count.
1: 4.
0: And then in the tournament, you get 5 players and 4 scores count.
1: Okay.
0: All right, split and slot left, very right left-heavy formation with the ball on the left hash, trips left, actually, with Gerke under center. Yep, handoff to the deep man. A little better hole this time, maybe some second-team defenders out there for Baldwin Woodville.
1: They look a little smaller.
0: Handoff off the left side to Satali. Gain of 5, it'll be second and 5.
1: Yeah, quite a few kids on the Baldwin side that... sitting there with their helmets off, and it looks like they're bigger kids, so their night is probably over.
0: Looks like Dockel's still out there. Might be kind of working him in here. One of the first-team defenders looks like just went off. That was Jake Johansson that just went off, and a new defender came in for him.
1: Get these JV kids a chance to get some time.
0: Yep, Tom, it's your first game, though. You're probably going to play your first crew a little bit here. Get them some familiarity. Might be the final play of the third quarter with 48 seconds and counting remaining. Gerke under center. Three-step drop, out route, caught pass by the by the tight end Hansen. Short gain on the play. Hansen with a gain of about 2 out to the 27. It'll be third and 3. I said might be the final play of the third quarter.
1: Well, they've used Hanson a little bit. That was good. Got to get the ball in their hands and give them a chance.
0: The ball spotted with 25, and, yeah, but I think that

0: be the final play of the third quarter, 21. Unless Toma works a little quickly here to get one off, and they might. I'll break the huddle with 15. Now time to get one off if they want. Toma tennis team has begun their season. Two girls tennis off to a 2-2 start. Swept Black River Tuesday. 4 seconds and counting. Gerke will get this play off with 2 seconds left in the quarter. Fake handoff, roll out right. Looks downfield. Short pass near the first down marker. Caught. Pass is caught inbounds by Carson Newland.
1: He's
0: going to be short. Yeah, you're right. He's going to be about 2 feet short. Will be the final play of the third quarter.
1: 2 yards. Well, he moved. Yeah. One
0: maybe
1: yard.
0: A yard short, yeah. 41-6 of the half, 48-6 here is where we stand as we head to the fourth quarter. As we said, running clock here throughout this second half.
1: Now they got the wind behind them.
0: Aquinas leading Prairie 22-7 at the half. Reedsburg now leads New Berlin West 14-7 second quarter.
1: Now the wind has sort of died down.
0: It was very breezy to be in the ballgame, and it's mentioned a couple times it's gotten lighter. Now the flag, all three flags, the two flags on the uprights and the main flag down there in the corner are pretty much limp. Very slight breeze, if any.
1: Yeah. Well, what do we got? Fourth down and umpteen.
0: Fourth and about a yard, yeah.
1: Oh, yeah. Well, not going to punt, are they?
0: No. No need to punt here.
1: Although we need to work on our punting, but...
0: Punting's been better. At least they've gotten two punts off cleanly here the last couple of times.
1: I know that.
0: And a whole bunch of new different guys coming in. I'm sure if the Baldwin had the punt team on and they're getting a defense on, or they're putting some second team guys in, I guess it's the latter. Well, they do have a man deep here. Okay. If it's janky again deep or not.
1: It was seven.
0: Now, Toma's going for it here. They've got a... Yeah, now deep man recognized it here, so now they'll get into a normal defense, and I think Baldwin's going to take a timeout.
1: 5, 10, 11, yeah, okay.
0: I think Baldwin figured they were going to had a punt coming, so they sent out the punt team, and Toma indicated they're going to go for it, so Baldwin will take a timeout.
1: Initially, I thought, do they have too many guys on here? No, they're good. I called it.
0: Haven't been a ton of penalties here for an opening night game.
1: Right.
0: Usually you get a lot of the offsides and false starts and all that sort of stuff on opening night, and it's been a reasonably clean game, so it's been good in that regard.
1: Right.
0: Oh, that's right. I forgot about that.
1: What's that?
0: Thomas soccer coach Scott Konzemia is celebrating your birthday today.
1: Oh, that's right.
0: Saw that this morning. I see whose birthday it is at about 4:20 in the morning when I get into the office.
1: Take your phone up. You look, happy birthday.
0: Well, Facebook's one of the things I got to check when I get into the... Get into the newsroom in the morning and...
1: Messages and whatever. Yeah, they're going to go for it.
0: Toma's going to go for it here. Fourth and one at the 29, opening play of the fourth quarter. Hard count here. I think Baldwin Woodville moved, but I think Toma moved as well.
1: On the far left side, number
0: 80.
1: I think
0: the tight end Hansen moved, yeah. I think someone for Baldwin on the opposite side jumped, and they may have crossed here, but Hansen also crossed here before the whistle blew, so that'll be a... 5 yard mark off here back to the 24, fourth and six, and I would guess Toma's just still going to go for it.
1: Worth the shot. Huh? The clock doesn't start until the first play here in the quarter.
0: We'll be joined by Toma head coach Colin Eswine after the ballgame in the John Shuck Plumbing and Repair postgame report. Happy to have them on board this year. John recently sold the business, sold it to his nephew, but good that they are going to have them aboard here again this year.
1: Oh, okay.
0: Longtime sponsor here on WBOG. So they'll go for it here in fourth and sixth. They'll go with a toss to Vernon and Satali and lost his footing, unfortunately, in the backfield at around the 22. And he's a little slow to get up here.
1: He's holding the back of his leg.
0: Yeah, that's not a good sign.
1: Back of his right leg, maybe a cramp.
0: That was close to a non-contact fall down.
1: Planted his foot and slid down, and he's got a cramp.
0: It is a cramp, okay. Trainer is straightening a leg out, so that's a good sign. Got both the legs up and getting them stretched out. One of the players will come over and help and try and get that straightened out a little bit. That's Gerke.
1: And the... trainers there too, yeah.
0: So Baldwin Woodville will take over first and 10 at the Toma 24 with 11:52 to play, leading 48-6.
1: Well, let me look. I'm going to dig in Facebook here a little bit, see if I can find something from Luther. That they usually post stuff as...
0: Well, I'll get a complete box score from Luther. I just won't get...
1: Yeah, well, they might put something...
0: In-game behind. Updates unless I ask for them. Oh,
1: I
0: asked somebody, I'd find out. Yeah, I'm trying to get some water here for the Satali, who's down. The volleyball, cross-country, soccer teams all began practice Monday. They'll all get into game action this coming week. Tomo, as you already mentioned earlier, Rick will be at West Salem next week. Back to a normal 7 o'clock start, so 6:40 or so pregame and a 7 o'clock start.
1: Luther High School. Richardson Center, 26.
0: Yeah, same kid that's got all four touchdowns here. So we got two kick returns and two touchdowns. A kid named Shep from Richland Center. Not familiar with who that is. So 14-0, speaking of West Salem, was the last update we had on them in the second quarter at Onalaska. So Tolly up to his feet, kind of limping as he comes off the field. Maybe it for him for the evening.
1: Maybe they're streaming. No, that's Martin Luther. I thought they were streaming the Luther game.
0: And Baldwin Woodville will take over first and 10, and looking like, you know, looks like second string is out there on the field here. New quarterback is number 4, Bennett Lagerman. He'll go with a handoff off the left side. That handoff is to a new running back. That's Gabe Danielson. Felt very similar to Robert Lagerman, who played for Marquette back in the 90s.
1: Not a bad basketball player.
0: Good shooter.
1: Where is he from?
0: He's originally from Janesville.
1: Janesville, okay.
0: Played at Craig High School. All right, second and about 8 after that 2-yard gain by Danielson. Trips right. Hand off again to Danielson. He'll cut it outside. Nice work defensively that time. Yeah, that'll lead to a solo tackle at time for, as you mentioned, 54, Aiden Phelps.
1: Aiden Phelps, sophomore. Coach was impressed with him and the amount of improvement he's had from last year. Like I said before, he's been in the weight room and doing a good job.
0: Loss of yard, so a tackle for loss that time for Phelps. It'll be 3rd and 9.
1: And that usually creates the difference. If you get into the weight room in the offseason, you perform better on the field.
0: So 3rd and 9. Going to go to the air here is Lagerman. Pass is underthrown, incomplete. Tried a slant route, in route that time to Max Lovestrand. That pass intended for Lovestrand. Brisky, I think, is still out there. Was among those in on the stop.
1: 57. Let me look.
0: Certainly looks like Brisky there at the left outside linebacker spot. Or maybe left inside linebacker. Yeah, that's Brisky. Fourth and about 9 from the 23. Going to go for it. And go with a pass outside. Trying to set up a wide receiver screen and broke up. That'll be incomplete. Vernon that time broke up the attempted pass. Incomplete. Good pass breakup by Vernon. And Tomo will take over on downs.
1: Late INC fell on the ball just in case it was a backward pass.
0: Yeah. Didn't hear a whistle, so play on until you hear the whistle.
1: Good reaction until you know better. Oh, yeah.
0: The MVC this year, you would kind of think it's the same. It's kind of been a batch of 5 schools that have all been in the conference title. And had that 5-way tie 2 years ago, Holman, yeah. Onalaska, Central, Logan, Reedsburg, and kind of thinking it's those same 5 again. Sparta's been close to making the playoffs, but just missed the last couple of years. Don't see anybody that's going to take a big jump or anybody that's going to take a big fall off this year from where they've been in recent years. Going to go up top to Cram. Pass is caught. Out inside Baldwin-Woodville territory down to the 41-yard line.
1: There it is. Yes, it's against maybe some different defenders.
0: Yep.
1: Nice pass, nice catch.
0: Dawson Nigber, Jason Becker had the coverage for Baldwin-Woodville, but 36-yard catch that time by Silas Cram down to the Baldwin-Woodville 41-yard line.
1: And he ran a nice route there, too. He ran sort of a cut in and then came back to the sideline, and the ball was right where he was. Right
0: Hansen,
1: where he made the cut. What?
0: Hanson, the tight end here, looks like he's maybe got a little cramping issue, too.
1: Okay.
0: Limping towards the line of scrimmage on that play. Fake handoff, rolling out right. Is Gerke going to step up and throw? Going to look deep, passes up, passes overthrown and incomplete.
1: Had to get rid of that early. Yep. The guy right on him.
0: Intended on a flag route that time for Jackson Kuntz. Incomplete near the about the 5-yard line, and now Kuntz a little slow to get up.
1: Well, he's still down, huh?
0: And trainer for Baldwin will go over there as the trainer for Toma will sprint across. And not that hot of a night here. No, it said the breeze has cooled down a little bit, but
1: well, the humidity was sort of rough this week.
0: I got 73 as I look at my phone here.
1: Temperature-wise, humidity this week was higher,
0: okay.
1: So they practice with being humid.
0: Yeah.
1: So you might be a little low in fluids in your body.
0: It's really nice here this weekend, mid to upper 70s,
1: yeah.
0: as I look at a
1: nice
0: forecast. I'm not doing the weathers anymore. I actually most days spend about 30 seconds thinking about the weather. I used to spend, well, probably combined to probably a half hour to an hour on it every day, and I don't think about it much at all anymore.
1: As I look across,
0: make sure nothing serious is going to happen and move on to the news.
1: I look across the way, I see Lake Toma, and I think the fish are going to be biting in Winnebago Park.
0: Yeah.
1: The crappies are coming in.
0: You fish more up here to the right, though, don't you, versus straight ahead when you do come over?
1: We fish in the Winnebago Park.
0: You do fish over here,
1: right,
0: okay.
1: Here, yeah.
0: Okay.
1: And up at Butch Park.
0: Yeah, I thought you fished more in the north end up there, but okay.
1: Depends on the time of the year.
0: Kuntz will come off under his own power, limping a little bit, but looks like he's going to be okay. Haven't seen Satali since he left, and he's still on the sideline, so... I think Kuntz is going to be okay. We may see Kuntz here yet this evening.
1: He's Satali's 6. Let me look here.
0: Yeah, Satali's right. Satali's at about the 45-yard line.
1: Okay, I see him.
0: Aquinas 12-7, by the way, at the half over Prairie. Reedsburg 14-13 at the half. Westby 12-6 at the half over Royal. Bangor got shut out last night.
1: I saw that, yeah.
0: A much younger team than what they've had in previous years. Got real nice freshman and sophomore classes, but it usually doesn't result in a lot of success in football. So,
1: all
0: right, split and slot left, split and slot right. Gerke under center, sole setback. I believe is Newland. It is. Counter to Newland. Newland inside the 35, makes a man miss inside the 30. Nice run by Carson Newland down around the 27-yard line.
1: Well, getting some nice yards here. Sort of.
0: 14-yard gain for Newland.
1: Sort of build their confidence a little bit, even though it's against maybe some of the second stringers.
0: And I just gave Newland all that pub, and I think it was actually Brody Richardson who had the carry. Saw a single digit, thought Newland, and it turned out to be Richardson. Sorry to Brody Richardson. This will be Newland straight ahead. Newland, not much on this play. Newland, a gain of about a yard, maybe two. Off the right side, it'll be a second and 2 second and eight. Second, a gain of 2 second and eight.
1: Yeah.
0: That time, 7 minutes to play. Baldwin Woodville leading 48-6.
1: So this Jacob Hahn, he's a brother of the Hahn that's a hockey player?
0: Jacob.
1: Yeah.
0: There's a Caden Hahn.
1: Okay.
0: Is that who you're thinking of?
1: There's a number 9, Jacob Hahn, a sophomore.
0: Oh, okay. Yeah, younger brother.
1: Yeah.
0: They'll go up top here, pass into the corner of the end zone. Pass is caught. Touchdown, Toma. Is that Cram once again?
1: Yep.
0: It is. Second touchdown catch of the night for Silas Cram. This one from 25 yards away. Second touchdown of more than 25 yards for Cram.
1: Gerke threw that ball sort of on the outside, but again, by the sideline, Cram just turned around, stuck his hands up, and it stuck. It was a nice catch.
0: So Silas Cram, a 25-yard touchdown catch from Quinn Gerke. 6:47 to play, I should say, 48-12. Tom, we're going to go for one or two. Looks like they're going to go for two.
1: Yeah, let's see.
0: Gerke go to the sideline to bring a play in.
1: A little early to work on finding out who your kicker is. Maybe that's.
0: Well, I would try an extra point here. I just think you want to try one.
1: Yep.
0: Just so you've done it.
1: Yep.
0: I mean, result clinched by this point, so that's.
1: Yeah.
0: Not worried about that. Trying to get things set up to have a little more success for your hopefully next week on the scoreboard.
1: Right.
0: Splits and slots both sides. Gerke under center. Newland the sole setback and around the 9. Gerke under center. Gerke to the air. In route pass, tipped away from Cram, incomplete. Looks like that was Danielson, who was in there running back, in there on defense here for Baldwin. Breaks up the pass. 2-point conversion fails, but Silas Cram a 25-yard touchdown.

0: catch from Quinn Gerke. 48-12 here. The Baldwin-Woodville lead with 6:47 to play.
1: Actually had Keon Vernon wide open in a, right over on the by the flag over there. Didn't look like there was anybody on him. Sort of double-team cram on that.
0: Thank all of our BOG Sportscaster sponsors here while we get the opportunity. They include Iron Oak Energy Solutions, Freedom Automotive, Allied Cooperative, Torkelson Funeral Home, and as we said, we'll have the John Shuck Plumbing and Repair postgame report coming up after the ball game, and we'll be joined by new Toma head coach Colin Esswein.
1: Wonder if coach was thinking early in the game, possibly going to cram a little earlier. I don't know. So it seemed like he was maybe hesitant.
0: We have a new kicker out here as well.
1: Logan 27-0 at half.
0: New kicker will be Makai Gerke. So Makai Gerke here will kick off. Over Ellsworth, that's a good win.
1: Yeah.
0: Well, assuming they went up 27 at the half, but it'd be a good win. Must be short a man here as 14 Jakari Latin will come in here late.
1: So who does Logan have? Tommy Check playing this year?
0: Tommy Check be the quarterback. Yep, he's back from the injury he suffered last February or so it was.
1: Basketball season, yeah.
0: Right, baseball injury and basketball season, right. So Makai Gerke will kick it off here. This will be a, kind of a short kick. Fielded around the 30.
1: Almost
0: mishandled it, but then got back to it on the 40 and out to the 45-yard line. Richardson with the tackle on a short kick and a nice return by Norman Woodville. That was
1: short kick on purpose or not?
0: I don't think so. Just didn't hit it clean now.
1: Right.
0: So Gerke, a 30-yard kick. Colton Palmer had that return, 15 yards out to the 45-yard line. Baldwin will take over from there. First and 10 at the 45, 6:20 and counting remaining, leading 48-12.
1: Well, a better second half. And scored a couple times and
0: scored once, yeah.
1: But they're in the game mentally a little bit more. Yeah, not just sort of, man, we don't have a shot at all.
0: Splits both sides. Splits and slots here. High snap handled by the new quarterback here, Lagerman. And Lagerman will be brought down for a loss after he just caught it, tried to run forward.
1: Tackle
0: for a loss that 52. Time by 52 Nate Eisensee.
1: Yeah. Now he's one of the guys with the concussion helmet thing on.
0: I think a halo is what that's called, the more I think about it. I think I had the right idea
1: before. I know
0: before.
1: The reason for it.
0: Yep.
1: A bunch of Packer receivers have that. They wear those during the game.
0: Yeah, they're playing an exhibition game tonight, too, out in Denver.
1: Denver, yeah. Yeah, we'll see.
0: Spread formation here. Man in motion. B21 Jackson Perry. High snap. And Lagerman will have to go back inside his own 30 to hop on top of that one. He'll fall on top of it at the 28-yard line. Loss of 14 on the play. So it'll be 3rd and 27 coming up here for Baldwin-Woodville. With under 5 minutes to play, leading 48-12, second team offense on the field.
1: How many of the kids from Toma? There are still some first stringers in there, quite a few of them. I think so. I see number
0: Richardson's out there.
1: Yeah, I see two. He's out there, yep.
0: Spread offense again here, out of the pistol. Jet sweep and a handoff. They will go with the jet sweep here, trying to get the corner outside. Nice tackle by Tolmaner on the 31-yard line.
1: Let's see. I can't see the number. I'll get it. Number two.
0: That was Richardson who had the tackle.
1: Yeah.
0: Carry that time was Nolan Van Havermaet. That was an old Toma name from way back when. Richardson's
1: tackle. Toma?
0: Van Havermaet. Softball pitcher.
1: Oh, yes. Yes. There you go.
0: Coach Heard Viterbo the year I was there.
1: Yep, there you go. Lefty.
0: No, righty.
1: Righty.
0: Sister played too. His sister was a reserve. But.
1: Oh, okay.
0: All right, here, Baldwin-Woodville trying to. Now, they were short a man on the punt team here. Man will come on late. Usually it's not the guy who was supposed to be out there, but 5600 Nelson will come on late.
1: 5, 6, 7.
0: All right, boys. Is this the first time Baldwin's punted tonight?
1: I think so.
0: If not one of them, no, they have. Okay. Line drive kick here. So bouncing around the 35. Vernon will field it as 25. Tries to make a man miss. Does. Breaks a tackle. And then runs into the pursuit here. But got about 10 yards. Saved more than 10 yards, too. That ball was rolling. Was going to roll inside the 25. Got it. Was able to get back to the 35. So Vernon
1: I tell you what I think happened on that. He caught the ball, and I think he fumbled and hit the guy, his teammate in front of him.
0: Oh,
1: everybody groaned down here like, oh, no.
0: Bounced right back to him, okay.
1: He bounced right back to him, and I got 5 yards in.
0: So got 10 on that place and saved more than 10.
1: Can you get that?
0: I'm going to try. Yep, I got it.
1: So I got, your arms are a little bit longer. Not much. Not much. All right.
0: Otto's not known for long arms in general.
1: No.
0: All right, first and 10 at the 35, 2:50 to play. Somebody's going to take a timeout here. Timeout.
1: Different quarterback coming in. Five going to be the quarterback. Maybe Gerke's coming out.
0: Five would be Cruz.
1: Cruz. Yeah, no, he's a wide receiver, but maybe.
0: A returner more than anything else, yeah.
1: Number two is coming out, Richardson, Brody Richardson.
0: I'm not sure who is the backup quarterback. Is that what done? Max Helming is listed as a sophomore backup quarterback. Stevenson would be the second quarterback as I look down the roster here.
1: He's a junior, yep.
0: Yep. Teague Stevenson would be the backup quarterback. I'm about 99% sure on that. Timeout was taken with 2:48 to play. I think Baldwin took that timeout just to sure everybody's on the same page defensively.
1: So how long ago was it that Thomas scored more than 12 points? Can you think about that? That seems like all they ever get.
0: I can look.
1: Yeah. Did they have?
0: I scored 19 at Baraboo last year.
1: Okay.
0: I know that for sure. That was their lone win. Out route to Cram, dropped it incomplete. Had it, the 40 was starting to turn up field.
1: Yeah, actually turned before he caught it. It's sort of a little too anxious.
0: That's one of those ones on a Sunday. They might argue he made a football move, but
1: no,
0: we'll say
1: that,
0: none.
1: That was just put his hands out. Started to turn. No, you got to have the ball first. Yeah, run it again.
0: Thomas scored 21 against Logan last year.
1: Oh, okay. Run that play again.
0: Scored more than 19 points in five of their seven, or more than scored 13 or more points in five of their final seven games last year.
1: Well, so I would throw that right to him again and let him catch the ball. Give him some confidence.
0: Second and 10 at the 35. Fake handoff. Gerke rolls out right, pressured. Looks downfield, looks to the man short off his hands, incomplete.
1: Six, I believe.
0: Satali, or that was Newland? It was Newland was the intended
1: Newland,
0: receiver.
1: Okay. Six and eight, way over on that side, it looks the same.
0: Yeah. Satali had the cramps before. I don't think we'll see him again the rest of the night.
1: Especially with the bright lights right in our face.
0: Incomplete, third and 10. Minute and a half left to play. Stick around, John Shuck Plumbing and Repair postgame report coming up after the ballgame, and we'll have our first chance to talk to new head coach Colin Eswine after a game.
1: Hanson out here to the left.
0: Split right as well. H-back left, slot right, sole setback. Gerke to the air. Gerke looks deep down the right sideline, has a man about a half a step, broken up, now caught. Inside the 20, inside the 15, into the end zone again. Touchdown, Silas Cram. Third touchdown of the night for Silas Cram.
1: There you go. Down to 30 now. We got a...
0: This one from...
1: Well, 50 yards.
0: 65 yards. Comes with a minute four to play.
1: Well, there's where their chances are, I think. I mean, you don't, can't go to them all the time, but that's where their chances are to score points. Early in the
0: Cram
1: game.
0: Cram from Gerke. They will try an extra point here. We'll see how this looks. First time we've seen one of these. Thomas gone for two after the previous. Gerke is the...
1: Two is Richardson?
0: Richardson's the holder, yep. Brisky is the long snapper. So Gerke on here to attempt the extra point. Low snap, got it down. Kick is up. Good-looking kick by Gerke is good. That's a good sign.
1: Yeah.
0: 48-19 with a minute four to play. Imagine... Baldwin Woodville will take a couple of knees here and run the clock out, and that'll do it for the evening. But as we said, stick around. We'll have the John Shuck Plumbing and Repair postgame report after the ballgame.
1: That would be good for public relations. Home and home. Now, who do they play next year in non conference? What did
0: Portage?
1: Portage, yeah.
0: Be a better matchup.
1: Yeah.
0: Better matchup than Baldwin Woodville's been the last 2 years.
1: But you've got to play better players, you got to play better teams in order to get better.
0: Been playing West Salem that second week for quite a while. Would be surprised if that does not continue.
1: Who is number 14? Jagari Latine.

0: will kick once again. Gerke, a short kick once again. Field it around the 30. Outside to the 35, back inside to the 40.
1: No, that wasn't Gerke. That was the other Gerke.
0: Gerke was the kicker, right? Mackay Gerke.
1: Yeah, okay.
0: That was 20 Dawson Nigber with the return.
1: The big kid.
0: So three touchdowns tonight for Silas Cram. He's over 100 yards receiving just on the three touchdowns. He got 117 yards on the three touchdown catches.
1: Big kid is like a one-footed kicker, one club foot.
0: Oh, Tom Dempsey?
1: Tom Dempsey.
0: Way back when?
1: Sort of looked like Tom Dempsey. Big kid.
0: So clock running here after the ball's put in play, and we've been... Baldwin Woodville will have to take one knee, and that'll likely be the evening here. So.
1: Somebody on Facebook, they were talking about him.
0: Yeah, they're going to make him take a knee once here. No, they're going to put it in play with Toyoga. They're going to take a knee, and that'll do things this evening.
1: Right.
0: So snap, take a knee, and that'll do things here as Lagerman takes a knee. Final score tonight will be Baldwin Woodville 48, Toma 19. Baldwin wins their season opener. Toma drops their season opener. We transition into the John Shuck Plumbing and Repair postgame report. We'll come back, get some stats, a recap of that second half. We'll get you updates on other scores in Western Wisconsin. Hope everything done here in 20 minutes or so we can get people away that want to check out Connor Prelip's next start in San Diego tonight. 48-19 your final here. Back with the opening segment of the John Shuck Plumbing and Repair postgame report after this. 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

0: 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Rick out on my left, tapping along here to Funky Cold Medina from Tone Hulk from about 40 years ago.
1: Where was I 40 years ago?
0: Hanging out in Alaska. All right, final score 48-19 here. Stats here from Mr. Brookman here. Let's get some of those passed along. Gerke finished with pretty good numbers tonight. Finished with 17 completions for 235 yards. Gerke finished with 5 catches for 156 yards. Vernon, 3 for 41, a decent...
1: Cram, 5 catches.
0: Cram, 5 for 156. Vernon, 3 for 41. Jackson Koontz had a couple catches for 19 yards. Satali had 1 for 8. Newland had 4 for 7. The tight end Hansen had a catch for 3 yards, and Teague Stevenson had a catch for 1 yard. Newland was Toma's leading rusher tonight, 6 carries for 19 yards. Gerke, 2 for 9. Satali, 5 for 3. And Nate Janoszewski had a carry as well. Jensen for Baldwin Woodville finished 16 for 22, 192 yards. Janky was their leading receiver tonight, 6 for 76. Foster, 4 for 66. We'll just go back to the rushing totals after that. Jensen actually led them in rushing to 99 carries, 54 yards. He had about 50 at the half, so obviously not much running there in the second half with the large lead. Parembo was 2 for 43. Dockel, 9 for 28. I think that'll do it about for kind of big team stats there. Let's see if there's any individual team stats-wise that stand out. 25-12 in terms of first downs. Toma still finished with negative rushing yards in the ballgame. 19 carries for 1 yard. Baldwin didn't run it a ton either. 27 for 68. Toma actually probably came close to outgaining them in yards. They outpassed them 235 to 192 and only got outgained 275 to 234 despite the lopsided result.
1: A lot of short touchdowns for them on the mistakes in that second quarter.
0: Right.
1: Yeah.

0: The one turnover today. Pretty clean in that regard. Not a ton of penalties either. So those two things, good for the opening night. I think that's about it in terms of statistics in the game. 48-19, your final was 41-6 at the half. Baldwin had the opening score the second half. Foster from Jensen about 2.5 minutes into the half. That made it 48-6, running clock obviously in play. Two fourth-quarter touchdowns for Toma, both from Silas Cram from Quinn Gerke. First one from 25 yards out, made it 48-12. Second one from 65 yards away, made it 48-19. And failed on a two-point pass in the first one. Gerke with an extra point in the second one to get us to 48-19, your final. And kind of mentioned this in the pregame, that Baldwin-Woodville, a team that's going to pass a lot more than other teams are. So team where you kind of had to be up to snuff with your pass defense tonight, and Toma wasn't as good as they needed to be in that area.
1: Well, sure. The lead blockers on those short passes were just doing a good job of opening up a slot for these guys to run through after these short receptions. And plus, the Baldwin-Woodville kids are just really quick, and they were able to cut into the right spots. But what I'm looking at here for Toma, I think any chance for them to win a football game, you got the ground game versus the short passes and some of the longer passes, of course. I think they're going to be more successful if they focus more on short passes, gain some yards, move the ball up the field, run some draws, run some different stuff at the wrong time, you know, run plays that they don't expect. But I think their passing game is going to help them win a football game today, this year, I mean.
0: All right. Toma huddle has broken here. Well, and keep an eye on here for Colin Eswine to head this direction.
1: I'm trying to figure out which one he is. He's walking right over to the sideline now, isn't he?
0: My brain is so used to looking for Joe Protz for 6 years, and I'm looking for somebody different here.
1: He doesn't have a clipboard in his hand, so.
0: Well, he's got the full beard, I can tell you that.
1: And he's. Who's the one with got his little kid that he picked up?
0: I don't think Colin has children yet, I don't think that's him.
1: I'm not sure what he looks like, to be honest with you. Is that him coming there?
0: Full beard.
1: No. Bigger fellow?
0: No.
1: All right, well.
0: You didn't do games when Colin was playing basketball? I thought you did.
1: Well, I probably did, but not with a full beard.
0: Yeah, true.
1: I don't remember too many guys with full beards at 16 or 17.
0: That's true. While we wait for Mr. Eswine here, let's go run through some scores here. We gave you some updates there. West Salem's now leading on Alaska 21-0 at the half. Bit of a surprise there. Osseo leading Nisita 29-0 at the half. That's not a surprise. You mentioned Logan already leading Ellsworth 27-0 at the half. Central leading Merrill 24-13 at the half. So, decent night here thus far in the MVC. Holman ahead, Logan ahead, Central ahead, Anna behind, Toma behind. Haven't gotten a Sparta score.
1: Who's the quarterback for Anna?
0: Reedsburg ahead. I should know this.
1: Not that it's sort of important.
0: It is. It's an athlete. I just can't remember who it is.
1: Who was the young man that was on the basketball team and he went to a private school? Who was that?
0: That was Witted.
1: And was he a football player or no?
0: If he was, he was a receiver that didn't play a ton.
1: Okay, all right.
0: So we gave you scores here, kind of ran through, recapped that here. Okay, we do have a Sparta score. Sparta leading Black River 14-12 at the half. Okay. Touch of a surprise there.
1: Yeah.
0: Black River has struggled in recent years, but they do have the quarterback, the basketball player, Backus that scored all the points for him. And has been a very good athlete for them in basketball in recent years. So he's back at quarterback. Sparta's got their quarterback, Loffenberg, as well, the three-point shooter from basketball.
1: Yeah, I know he is.
0: All right, there's Colin right there. Okay. So he's headed in this direction momentarily. We're going to take our second time out here, this John Shuck Plumbing and Repair post-game report. We'll be back with new Toma head coach Colin Eswine after this. 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
2: Kids on bicycles hurrying to get to school before the bell rings. Harried parents dropping off kids before work. It's never more important for drivers to slow down and pay attention than when kids are present, especially before and after school. This is John from John Shuck Plumbing and Repair in Toma, reminding you to please keep safety in mind this school year. The kids are walking or riding their bikes or taking the bus to school, carrying backpacks and future memories. Let's put kids first every day from John Shuck Plumbing and Repair in Toma.

0: Heck at Tomo, 101.3 WBOG and Magnum Media. Craig Otto, Rick Otto with you here. Now, Mr. Eswine has just hopped over the fence and still talking to his dad. And I certainly don't blame a guy for wanting to talk to his dad here. After he just coached his first varsity football game, and your dad's been a guy who's been around doing it forever. Get a thought or two from him, but getting a photo here. The trainer helping him out taking a photo, so... Colin heading up this way. He'll join us here in the next minute or two. Final score once again, Baldwin-Woodville 48, Tomo 19. Tomo drops their season opener. Baldwin-Woodville wins their season opener. Kind of making some notes here. I don't think we're going to press too much here on opening night. Yeah, we've got both headsets here if you want to hop on. You're more than welcome. Up to him, whatever he wants to do, whatever's more comfortable from him.
1: So what do you want to do? Sit down?
2: Don't marry me.
0: Hand the mic here. We'll,
1: if I got a question, I can do that. You can sit
0: there. Colin in here. Joined by Tomo head coach Colin Eswine here. I guess we need to start here again. Don't press you too hard on the first one here. Just your general thoughts here on what you saw here on opening night.
2: Yeah, I think the biggest...
0: Go ahead. I got you.
2: Go ahead. The biggest thing that I saw, I think, is we came out with a lot of energy. I think we looked the part right away, and then when we started to get tired, we started to make a lot of mistakes, mental mistakes. I think we struggled to execute technique-wise on stuff, and I just told him, I said, that's why we just got to keep pushing in practice so that when we do get tired, we don't start making those mistakes. But that was the big message.
0: Yeah, I thought that really showed in the second quarter. You know, you played a pretty clean game, too, by the way. We should probably mention that. Not a lot of penalties here on opening night, and had the one turnover and had some issues with the punt game, but had one lot of turnovers, a lot of penalties, so clean in that regard. But I thought in the second quarter really showed. That's a quarter where they kind of wore you down a lot, it looked like.
2: Yeah, definitely. It's definitely the quarter that I thought guys started to get tired, but again, it was on both sides up front. I think when they got tired, that a lot of their technique stuff started to go. We started to make mental mistakes, blocking on the O-line on offense, you know, getting turned on the defensive line on defense. So, but that's just stuff where I think we just keep stacking good weeks of practice, keep pushing. So we're ready for those scenarios.
0: So a combination of you not as good as you wanted to be, or there, you played a pretty good opponent tonight here. I thought they played pretty well.
2: A
0: combination of the two.
2: No, that's a very good football team that we played.
0: Finally got the punts figured out. Probably the worst, maybe the biggest, weakest tonight. It took you till about the fifth punt till you actually blocked the punt and got a punt off. So.
2: Correct.
0: Do you have a lot of time to work on specials early in the season, or is that something that maybe gets shoved to the side when you're, you know, kind of doing your basic offense and defense and getting that sort of stuff in?
2: It's not really shoved to the side, obviously.
0: Okay.
2: It was something just, they were shooting the gaps. There were a couple there that I thought they were kind of over our center and stuff, so I thought there could have been some flags on a few of those blocks. But we just, it was an adjustment. We had to tighten our splits. They were just shooting the gaps there. So, again, just stuff to adjust as we go.
0: Yeah. Big punt was good. No, ran that early in the game. That obviously worked very well.
2: That was all Quinn. That was not called. Quinn saw it. They saw that he was blitzing. Keon just looked at him, and they just dumped it down. So that was Quinn being smart, thinking on the fly, which it paid off. So.
0: Well, I should probably ask the follow-up question to that. Is he a guy that has the right to kind of change plays just in the general offense and audible and do those sort of things as an older quarterback?
2: Yeah, we put it in this week where if they were blitzing, we could tell that they were blitzing because their safety would roll up and over. So we had an audible call where he would just call color or something, and then we were able to check it down to our backs, and they were able to run for 6-7 yards. So.
0: All right, a couple more things here. One, a team with a returning quarterback in Jensen knew the pass defense was probably going to a little more challenging you normally get early in the season.
2: Yeah.
0: And kind of like we talked about in general, you know, kind of them more good than you didn't play as bad. I thought they were pretty good with their passing game.
2: Oh, yeah. Well, number seven there, that Jensen, or
0: Janky.
2: He's a hell of a player. I know his dad was like an All-American, so that they do a really, really solid job in the passing game. But it was a good test for us, I think. It got our coverage definitely down.
0: You just answered our question. That's John's kid from Black River.
3: Not far.
0: Jason's the kid who's got the kid at UWL now that's a really good player.
2: Yeah, a heck of a player.
0: As I get my things together. Rick, did you have a question before we...
3: Coach, did you consider isolating Cram earlier in the game when he was out here? They were one-on-one, and they were given... Let's say he lined up at the 50, and they were pretty much 7 to 8 yards back. They had another guy inside to take away the inside slant. But did you consider going to him, just throwing the ball up like you did later in the game, just throw it up and see if he can get it?
2: Well, that's one thing where I think we got to try to get a little bit away from. I think teams are going to start cueing that. If we start just throwing a cram all the time, that's going to be pretty easy. Their safety is just going to roll over, and then it's just going to be really hard.
3: Yeah.
2: But, yeah, that's their base defense. They just run a 4-4, and those outside backers, they roll up to about 2 or 3 yards, and they sit in those flats.
3: Yeah.
2: So it's hard. It's almost like they are. If you're singled out there, it almost is like they're double team. But it's one of those things where we want to try to stay balanced. We don't want to just throw it to him every single time.
3: Oh,
2: but something
3: can't.
2: That as we go, hopefully we see earlier in the game and give him a couple more opportunities early.
3: Get a huge mismatch or something. Yeah.
2: Yes,
3: yeah.
2: Correct.
3: Yeah.
4: If you didn't have anything else, I had one last thing.
3: No. Go
4: okay.
3: Ahead.
4: West Salem next week, seeing another experienced quarterback in McConkie, and they're off to a nice start tonight. They're leading Alaska 21-0 at the half. So it doesn't get any easier next week, unfortunately.
2: No, absolutely not. But the nice thing is they run something similar to Baldwin. I guess I don't know defensively, but I know offensively they do. So that's helpful to kind of have the same type of scheme. So, again, it's just hopefully have a great day of prep or a great week of preparation, get the guys ready to roll, and going for another fight on Friday.
3: And McConaughey's a horse.
2: Oh, yeah.
4: Yeah.
2: They're good. They're a good team. They're a very good team.
4: Well, first one in the books here. Hopefully we'll get some better results on the scoreboard next week.
2: Hopefully.
4: Thanks for joining us, and we'll talk to you next Friday morning again.
2: Awesome. Thank you.
4: That's Toma head coach Colin Eswine. Let's get his mic wrapped up here. And, Rick, you can hop in. We can get a final thought here, final score tonight. Thanks, Colin. 48-19, your final tonight. Baldwin-Woodville over Toma. Baldwin-Woodville wins the season opener. Toma drops their season opener, and Rick will get a final thought from you.
3: Well, going to have to get some depth back so he can be, stay in the game and not be so worn out in the middle of the second quarter like happened tonight. Hopefully to get some more players back that are healthy and they can give these guys that go both ways a little break during the game. I'm going to have to get the running game developed a little bit, gain some more yards on the ground. At a short pass game is probably their best bet to gain some yards early in the game and then go to that long game like they did with Cram three times tonight.
4: Yep.
3: I still like to see him. Coach said you don't want to go to him all the time. Well, of course you don't want to go to him all the time. But I think if you isolate him early a couple times, they have to lean in and bring their linebacker and bring in that guy that's on the inside. They got to bring him in a little bit. They got to occupy his responsibilities a little bit. And if you do that, you get a couple long gains there. Even if it's a short 10-15-yard game, now they got to pay attention to it. And that'll open up your running game then.
4: 3 minutes here until they begin in San Diego here, so I have one last chance to check scores.
3: Oh.
4: Last score we got here is Reedsburg's now down 21-14 in the third quarter in Elizabeth West.
3: Yeah.
4: Logan was up on Ellsworth, Central up on Merrill, Sparta up on Black River, West Salem up on Onalaska, other scores in the MVC. The Holman up on Medford, last score we had as well. So those are the other scores in the MVC here on opening night.
3: And make sure you check into Western Wisconsin Sports, and you'll get the Luther Tomahawk score one of these days.
4: I get full boxes from Luther.
3: Tomorrow morning, maybe?
4: Yeah, I'll have it on Sportscast tomorrow morning.
3: There you go.
4: Be back to that here. We take the summer off for a couple months, and we're back to that. So, yeah, back to the Saturday morning Sportscast. They start about 8 o'clock here on 101.3 air throughout the morning, also on 94.5, 96.1, 97.9.
3: I wonder if Nate went up there tonight.
4: Ooh, I don't know. Nate said hello this morning, but didn't send a score, so I don't know where Nate is. Tomahawk, he don't even go to Tomahawk. That's out of his range. He might go halfway from here to Tomahawk,
3: and
4: not the whole
3: way. It's pretty cold.
4: Yeah, that's true. Turned into a nice night here, by the way.
3: Yes, it did.
4: Rick, thanks as always here. We'll talk to you next week in West Salem.
3: We love picking on Nate.
4: Craig Otto signing off here as we leave the air. We just got an update. Aquinas is leading Prairie du Chien now 18-7. As they head to the fourth quarter. Rick, as we said, thank you. We'll talk to you next week in West Salem. Craig Otto signing off tonight from Toma. Final score here one last time. Baldwin-Woodville 48, Toma 19. We'll be back with you next week, 6:40, pregame and a 7 o'clock. Back to an Omar start in West Salem. Craig Otto signing off tonight from Toma. Good evening, everybody.
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1: John Tesh with you, Intelligence for Your Life. Here's a conversation starter you can share with your friends. Have you heard about this? The number of phone-free events has been surging lately with an increase of over 560% in just the last 2 years. Let me explain. 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I'm sure you're familiar with them. So what does phone-free mean? Well, sometimes it means covering your camera with a sticker, keeping it in a pocket or handbag, or handing it over at the door. You've seen this. And unplugged socializing has gone mainstream everywhere from Texas to Singapore to the United Kingdom, where phone-free events have grown by 1,200%. Yeah, finally, people can dance like a fool without the fear of being recorded.
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1: President Trump has been campaigning in South Carolina, saying everyone loves Republican Senator Darlene Graham, who was appointed to the seat to replace her brother Lindsey Graham. Trump said the late senator respected his sister even more than he respected Trump. Darlene Graham faces Congressman Ralph Norman in a Republican Senate primary runoff this Tuesday. Higher tariffs on ground beef imports are being paused for 90 days to provide some relief for consumers. President Trump making the announcement on social media, saying the nation will allow up to 300,000 metric tons of ground beef to be imported without the higher rate. The U.S. Navy say they're working now to rename an aircraft carrier that was set to honor a black sailor praised for his heroic actions during the Pearl Harbor attack. Here's Wendy Swanson.
2: That's according to CNN. The Navy announced during President Trump's first term that it would be called the USS Doris Miller. It's unclear what the Navy is looking to change the name of the carrier under construction to, though there reportedly were conversations about renaming it to honor Trump. I'm Wendy Swanson.
1: Torrential rainfall is forecast to hit parts of the Mid-Atlantic and Carolinas tonight. This after thunderstorms Thursday produced at least two tornadoes and widespread flash flooding along much of the I-95 corridor in the Northeast and Mid-Atlantic. Forecasters say the heavy rain will shift south, with the majority of the East Coast facing flood risks this weekend. The Fox Forecast Center says more intense storms could bring heavy rain and wind gusts up to 70 miles an hour in parts of Virginia and the Carolinas. The U.S. Army Corps of Engineers says two of its employees were among eight people killed in a plane crash in southwest Alaska. U.S. military sources say a Cessna 441 with eight people on board left Anchorage Thursday afternoon and was headed to a remote military radar site when it crashed near the airstrip at Cape Newenham. Alaskan Command says all eight people aboard were killed. I'm Scott Carr.
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9: Overnight stays mild and pleasant, with lows near 57 and northwest winds near 10 miles per hour. Sunny skies take over tomorrow, with highs near 77 and northwest winds picking up near 15. Tomorrow night turns clear, lows dropping into the low 50s, north winds at 10. Sunday looks mostly sunny, with highs in the mid-70s. Monday keeps the sunshine going, highs near 77. Then Tuesday, expect a few more clouds and a high in the low 80s.
10: Directly from our Success 101 files, if you want to ace your next job interview, listen carefully. Here are the words you should never use to describe yourself. They come from Lily Zhang, a career development specialist at MIT. Lily Zhang. First, avoid using the word intelligent. Yeah, because saying I'm intelligent sounds pompous and self-serving. It's that simple. Plus, it's really up to other people to decide whether you're intelligent or not. Instead, show you're smart by using words that describe your thinking process, like quick study, logical, a big picture thinker, stuff like that. Another word our expert says you should never use to describe yourself is likable. Again, something for other people to determine, not you. Instead, Zhang recommends describing yourself in ways that show you're likable by using action-oriented words like team player, outgoing. Enthusiastic is a good word. And be ready to back up your words with examples like how you've helped your coworkers or jumped at the chance to work with others. Next, avoid using the word obsessed. You may be passionate about your work or really into a hobby, but the word obsessed is negative and makes you seem unstable. Instead, use positive words to describe how passionate and invested you are in your work, like focused, dedicated, detail-oriented is also good. And then, in a job interview, our expert says never describe yourself as humble. If you're bragging about how humble you are, how humble are you? Instead, Zhang recommends using examples that show how you like to share credit for a job well done, or how you would rather let your sales numbers or achievements speak for themselves. Got it? Good luck. Get the job.
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9: Overnight stays mild and pleasant with lows near 57 and northwest winds near 10 miles per hour. Sunny skies take over tomorrow with highs near 77 and northwest winds picking up near 15. Tomorrow night turns clear, lows dropping into the low 50s, north winds at 10. Sunday looks mostly sunny with highs in the mid 70s. Monday keeps the sunshine going, highs near 77. Then Tuesday, expect a few more clouds and a high in the low 80s.
10: Let's talk about you, your creativity, your ideas, and your shower. Here's why we get flashes of inspiration in the shower. It's a real thing. According to research conducted by cognitive psychologist Dr. Scott Barry Kaufman, 72% of people around the globe say they do come up with new ideas in the shower. I'm one of them. In fact, people are more likely to get ideas and inspiration in the shower than at work. It's all because when we let our mind wander away from whatever we're working on, it allows our brain to make fresh connections. Dr. Kaufman also says a shower is literally, quote, a place of incubation. It's a place where we're shut off from the outside world for a few minutes. We're not distracted. Nobody else has our attention. That allows our mind to wander in the water and come up with creative connections.
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George, Reba, and Shania. 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
1: President Trump can continue building the White House ballroom for now. The Supreme Court Friday issued a stay on a lower court's ruling that paused work on the project. That stay will remain in place as the High Court continues to weigh Trump's appeal of the lower court's ruling. Trump argues the ballroom project is a matter of national security. The president campaigned Friday in South Carolina for Republican Senator Darlene Graham, the sister of former Senator Lindsey Graham. Graham will face Congressman Ralph Norman in a Republican Senate primary runoff this Tuesday. The mid-Atlantic states and Carolinas are bracing for torrential rain. Meanwhile, more than 40,000 northwest Indiana residents are still without power 10 days after severe storms hit that region.
2: A series of storms ripped through northwest Indiana August 11th, knocking out power to 370,000 residents, including Heather Manzo of Hobart, who compares the delayed response to that of Hurricane Katrina.
3: Where are the trucks? Where is the help? I don't think that they did enough for us.
2: Utility company NIPSCO says crews are working around the clock to restore electricity. I'm Eva Basinger.
1: A new report shows more than 150 Polymarket accounts may have traded on inside information about the U.S. military. New research Thursday from the nonprofit Anti-Corruption Data Collective looked at large, long-shot bets and found 152 accounts with the online prediction market made $8 million collectively on military and defense predictions, with an average win rate of around 97%. That included predictions like the February launch of U.S. and Israeli airstrikes on Iran. The White House is taking a swipe at Rosie O'Donnell after she criticized President Trump while guest hosting Jimmy Kimmel Live. A White House spokesperson says in a statement the comedian is a nasty woman and a total slob. O'Donnell hosted the show for 3 days and made several nods to Trump in her opening monologues, referring to the president as Orange Voldemort and suggesting Trump should make the country great again by resigning. I'm Scott Carr.
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11: Overnight stays mild and pleasant, with lows near 57 and northwest winds near 10 miles per hour. Sunny skies take over tomorrow, with highs near 77 and northwest winds picking up near 15. Tomorrow night turns clear, lows dropping into the low 50s, north winds at 10. Sunday looks mostly sunny, with highs in the mid-70s. Monday keeps the sunshine going, highs near 77. Then Tuesday, expect a few more clouds and a high in the low 80s.
12: 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So if you're afraid to fly, focus on all the people at the airport getting off planes unharmed. You'll realize that you can get through the experience safely as well.
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2: Overnight stays mild and pleasant, with lows near 57 and northwest winds near 10 miles per hour. Sunny skies take over tomorrow, with highs near 77 and northwest winds picking up near 15. Tomorrow night turns clear, lows dropping into the low 50s, north winds at 10. Sunday looks mostly sunny, with highs in the mid-70s. Monday keeps the sunshine going, highs near 77. Then Tuesday, expect a few more clouds and a high in the low 80s.
3: All right, Gib, check this out. More women's sports bars are opening up everywhere. Same as a regular sports bar with wings and wall-to-wall TVs and plenty of beer, but they're dedicated to playing women's sports on those TVs. Your wife's going to love this. This is
4: love
3: so
4: it.
3: Great. She's such a sportswoman. The popularity of women's sports is growing officially, and the number of women's sports bars quadrupled in 2025 alone. The trend comes as the number of women's sports fans is growing. For example, last year's WNBA season was the most watched in league history. There's a bar in Portland, Oregon called the Sports Bra. Now has backing from Alex Ohanian, co-founder of Reddit, and his husband, Serena Williams.
4: Yeah, as somebody that follows women's sports, I have daughters that play soccer. My wife played at a really competitive level. I have season tickets to the local NWSL team, which is the National Women's Soccer League team. It is fun. It is exciting. It is great to follow. I would absolutely go. I don't know how welcome I would be, though, at the women's only sports bar. Can women only attend, or can anybody go and they just only watch the women's sports?
3: Yeah, just watch World According to Garp before you go. You guys can look it up. Okay.

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1: President Trump has been campaigning in South Carolina, saying everyone loves Republican Senator Darlene Graham, who was appointed to the seat to replace her brother Lindsey Graham. Trump said the late senator respected his sister even more than he respected Trump. Darlene Graham faces Congressman Ralph Norman in a Republican Senate primary runoff this Tuesday. Higher tariffs on ground beef imports are being paused for 90 days to provide some relief for consumers. President Trump making the announcement on social media, saying the nation will allow up to 300,000 metric tons of ground beef to be imported without the higher rate. The U.S. Navy say they're working now to rename an aircraft carrier that was set to honor a black sailor praised for his heroic actions during the Pearl Harbor attack. Here's Wendy Swanson.
2: That's according to CNN. The Navy announced during President Trump's first term that it would be called the USS Doris Miller. It's unclear what the Navy is looking to change the name of the carrier under construction to, though there reportedly were conversations about renaming it to honor Trump. I'm Wendy Swanson.
1: Torrential rainfall is forecast to hit parts of the Mid-Atlantic and Carolinas tonight.

0: after thunderstorms Thursday produced at least two tornadoes and widespread flash flooding along much of the I-95 corridor in the Northeast and Mid-Atlantic. Forecasters say the heavy rain will shift south, with the majority of the East Coast facing flood risks this weekend. The Fox Forecast Center says more intense storms could bring heavy rain and wind gusts up to 70 miles an hour in parts of Virginia and the Carolinas. The U.S. Army Corps of Engineers says two of its employees were among eight people killed in a plane crash in southwest Alaska. U.S. military sources say a Cessna 441 with eight people on board left Anchorage Thursday afternoon and was headed to a remote military radar site when it crashed near the airstrip at Cape Newenham. Alaskan Command says all eight people aboard were killed. I'm Scott Carr.
1: Overnight stays mild and pleasant, with lows near 57 and northwest winds near 10 miles per hour. Sunny skies take over tomorrow, with highs near 77 and northwest winds picking up near 15. Tomorrow night turns clear, lows dropping into the low 50s, north winds at 10. Sunday looks mostly sunny, with highs in the mid-70s. Monday keeps the sunshine going, highs near 77. Then Tuesday, expect a few more clouds and a high in the low 80s.
2: Welcome to the John Tesh Radio Show, Intelligence for Your Life. And let's tackle this one, shall we? Are men actually better drivers than women? The University of Michigan study looked at 6.5 million two-car collisions and found that crashes in which both drivers were women were more common than those in which both drivers were men. It's possibly, they say, because men tend to have better spatial awareness, but when it comes to aggressive driving, men do account for 80% of fatal crashes linked to aggressive and careless driving. Researchers say it may be down to men's tendency toward risk-taking. Again, this is from the University of Michigan. Also, they found this makes men worse when it comes to investing money. The study found women investors tend to make more. 35% of women held an investment longer compared with 47% of men. And another study found women made more annually with their investments. They say it may be because women tend to be more cautious and they make fewer, riskier decisions.
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2: The Seattle Mariners have beaten the Cubs in 10 innings 6-5 despite allowing four home runs, including the tying solo homer from Alex Bregman in the top of the ninth, his second long ball of the night. The other game still going at Dodger Stadium, LA 4, Pirates 4 in the top of the 10th. O'Neill Cruz of Pittsburgh, a two-run homer to tie it in the top of the 8th. Milwaukee won its day game over Atlanta, beating Chris Sale and the Braves 2-1. Jacob Mizorowski, the winning pitcher, the Brewers have the best record in the majors, now 80-49. Houston is still a game ahead of the Rangers in the AL West. Houston shut out the A's 4-0. Athletics have lost five straight. Texas, with two runs in the bottom of the 10th, beat the Angels 2-1. Arizona and San Diego with home wins. Cleveland won 9-1 at Toronto. Royals won their sixth straight. Yankees won their fifth in a row. In the NFL preseason, Green Bay won at Denver.
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6: Tonight stays mostly clear, lows falling to 57, with west winds around 10. Today brings mostly clear skies and highs near 78, with a west wind near 15. Clear skies return tonight, lows in the low 50s, northwest winds near 10. Tomorrow looks mostly sunny with highs in the mid-70s. Monday stays mostly sunny, highs near 77, lows in the upper 50s. Then Tuesday turns partly cloudy with highs in the low 80s.
7: John Tesh with you, and you know what a museum can do for you when you're in there. Can

0: expose you to fine art. But now we know it can also slash your stress by more than 60%. This comes from the International University of Language and Media in Milan, Italy. The researchers there measured people's levels of a stress hormone cortisol before and after they visited a museum. They found that just spending a few minutes admiring a painting or sculpture dramatically reduced stress. Their cortisol dropped a full 62%. Plus, the study participants said they felt much happier. Stanford University psychologists backed this up. They say that looking at something awe-inspiring makes us more patient and thoughtful. Art also fills us with positive emotions, which lowers levels of inflammatory proteins and lowers our heart rate even. That is what a museum will do for you.
1: Intelligence for your life.
0: In a moment, why so many people are taking their workouts outdoors and the science behind why they're more effective.

0: thanks for spending another hour with us. Hey, that's what friends are for, right? Bog Country is W267CO Sparta and WBOG Toma.
1: The commander-in-chief is on the stump this weekend for a senatorial candidate. President Trump says, quote, everyone loves Republican Senator Darlene Graham. While campaigning for Graham in South Carolina Friday afternoon, Trump said late Senator Lindsey Graham respected his sister even more than he respected Trump. The president is headlining a rally at the Myrtle Beach Convention Center. Graham is facing Congressman Ralph Norman in South Carolina's Republican Senate primary on August 25th. The governor appointed Darlene to serve out the remainder of Lindsey's term, and she's running for his full term. Higher tariffs on ground beef imports are being paused for 90 days to provide some relief for consumers. President Trump announced the decision on Truth Social, saying the nation will allow up to 300,000 metric tons of ground beef to be imported without the higher rate. He said the White House is making the move as it works to, quote, rebuild this herd and help our rangers. 1 week after its Shabbat services were interrupted by a man now accused of a hate crime, New York City's top cop was at Central Synagogue for Friday services. Andrew Whitman has the story.
2: NYPD Commissioner Jessica Tisch told the congregation that she and the department are on their side. She also talked about the spike in anti-Semitism and hate crime attacks against Jews, both in New York City and around the world, linking them to the October 7th attacks on Israel in 2023. Tisch added, quote, as a proud Jew and a lifelong member of this congregation, you have my word that I stand with you in these uncertain, precarious times. In New York, I'm Andrew Whitman.
1: And testimony will continue on Monday in the Lindsey Clancy murder trial in Massachusetts. The prosecution is still calling on rebuttal witnesses after the defense rested its case on Friday. Clancy has admitted to strangling her three young children in 2023. I'm Jim Forbes.
3: Tonight stays mostly clear, lows falling to 57, with west winds around 10. Today brings mostly clear skies and highs near 78, with a west wind near 15. Clear skies return tonight, lows in the low 50s, northwest winds near 10. Tomorrow looks mostly sunny with highs in the mid-70s. Monday stays mostly sunny, highs near 77, lows in the upper 50s. Then Tuesday turns partly cloudy with highs in the low 80s.
4: Well, here's a great new reason to take your workouts outdoors as often as you can. It will significantly lower your risk for anxiety and depression compared to exercising indoors. This is according to new research in the journal Social Science and Medicine. The researchers found that no matter if people were tending a garden or hiking mountain trails, those who spend more time being active outdoors, they were the least likely to report feeling anxious or depressed. The researchers say this is partly because nature-based activities expose us to lots of green shades, which are proven to calm the brain. Greenery signals that you're in a healthy environment, and that's going to prompt your brain to pump out a lot of feel-good chemicals. Plus, when we're surrounded by trees and rivers or wide-open fields, it makes us feel as if we're part of something much greater than ourselves. That's a feeling we can't get.

0: inside a gym. Plus, there's an organic chemical in dirt and growing green vegetation that reduces anxiety and energizes you at the same time. It affects the amygdala and the hippocampus, the emotional and the memory parts of the brain. That cuts production of the stress hormone cortisol. And the best part, listen, this study found that engaging in nature-based activities for as little as 10 minutes a day for at least a few months will improve your mood enough to help ward off major depression and anxiety for a full year.
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2: Three NFL preseason games on Friday night. Green Bay won at Denver 33-13. Trey Smack, their new kicker, 4-for-4 on field goals, including a 59-yarder for the Packers. Carolina got a 61-yard field goal at the end of the first half by Ryan Fitzgerald and won easily at Jacksonville 34-17. The Jets pitched a shutout at Pittsburgh 17-0. Geno Smith played the opening series and was 7-for-7 passing, 65 yards and a score. Running back Nick Chubb retired. In the WNBA, Toronto ended a 12-game losing streak, edging Portland. Wins for Minnesota and Chicago. Yannick Sinner, ranked number one in men's tennis, will miss the U.S. Open with a knee injury. To baseball, the Phillies won their 7th game in a row, the Royals won their 6th straight, and the Yankees won their 5th in a row. The Dodgers in 10 innings edge Pittsburgh 5-4. 10-inning wins for Texas and Seattle.
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7: Tonight stays mostly clear, lows falling to 57, with west winds around 10. Today brings mostly clear skies and highs near 78, with a west wind near 15. Clear skies return tonight, lows in the low 50s, northwest winds near 10. Tomorrow looks mostly sunny with highs in the mid-70s. Monday stays mostly sunny, highs near 77, lows in the upper 50s. Then Tuesday turns partly cloudy with highs in the low 80s.
8: All righty, parents and grandparents, this is for you. Here's an easy way to set your kids up to do better in math. Start quizzing them in ordinary situations when they're young, like asking them, all right, how many carrots are on your plate right now? Depending on their age, of course. Or, okay, the pasta needs to cook for 12 minutes. It's been boiling for 2 minutes. How long before it's done? Ooh, that's a word problem. Parents who got their preschoolers to think about math in everyday situations, they did better in school. They ended up being more successful in life. The researchers say bringing math into a real-world framework makes numbers less intimidating and more useful. Boy, I love this. I got grandkids. I'm going to go try it on them right now.
9: IFYL. Intelligence for your life.

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1: The commander-in-chief is campaigning in South Carolina for a senatorial candidate. President Trump says, quote, everyone loves Republican Senator Darlene Graham. While campaigning for Graham in South Carolina on Friday afternoon, Trump said late Senator Lindsey Graham respected his sister even more than he respected Trump. Graham is facing Congressman Ralph Norman in South Carolina's Republican Senate primary runoff on August 25th. The governor appointed Darlene to serve out the remainder of Lindsey's term, and she's running now for his full term. The Mid-Atlantic and the Carolinas are bracing for torrential rainfall this weekend. This, after Thursday's thunderstorms, produced at least two tornadoes and widespread flash flooding along much of the I-95 corridor in the Northeast and Mid-Atlantic. Now heavy rain will shift south, with the majority of the East Coast facing flood risks this weekend. Fox Forecast Center says thunderstorms will begin in the afternoon in Virginia and the Carolinas, with more intense storms expected to develop in the evening, including heavy rain and wind gusts up to 70 miles per hour. President Trump is set to award the Congressional Space Medal of Honor to the crew of NASA's Artemis II mission next week. Chris Caraggio has the story.
2: A White House official said he will present the award next Friday at Johnson Space Center in Houston. NASA astronauts Reid Wiseman, Victor Glover, and Christina Cook, along with Canadian Space Agency astronaut Jeremy Hansen, were the first humans to travel around the moon in more than a half century in their 10-day mission. They splashed down safely April 10th. I'm Chris Caraggio.
1: And the federal government is finalizing a plan to slash Colorado River water supplies for California, Nevada, and Arizona. The plan was signed Friday by Interior Secretary Doug Burgum. The three lower basin states will reduce their water allocation from the river by 21% in 2027 and 28. I'm Jim Forbes.

0: Tonight stays mostly clear, lows falling to 57, with west winds around 10. Today brings mostly clear skies and highs near 78, with a west wind near 15. Clear skies return tonight, lows in the low 50s, northwest winds near 10. Tomorrow looks mostly sunny with highs in the mid-70s. Monday stays mostly sunny, highs near 77, lows in the upper 50s. Then Tuesday turns partly cloudy with highs in the low 80s.
1: John Tesh with you. Please find a gorgeous sunset or an awe-inspiring view, even if it's on your screensaver, because when you look at that, it can make you more empathetic. It can make you more generous even. Researchers at UC Berkeley, they had study participants view nature images before playing a game that allowed them to give away points to other players. The people who viewed beautiful nature images, they gave away the most points. It seems that looking at awe-inspiring views of nature produces positive emotions that make us more empathetic, generous, and agreeable. And, hey, if you want to think yourself here for a second, if you become more empathetic, generous, and agreeable, people are going to love you.
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2: Three NFL preseason games on Friday night. Green Bay won at Denver 33-13. Trey Smack, their new kicker, 4-for-4 on field goals, including a 59-yarder for the Packers. Carolina got a 61-yard field goal at the end of the first half by Ryan Fitzgerald and won easily at Jacksonville 34-17. The Jets pitched a shutout at Pittsburgh 17-0. Geno Smith played the opening series and was 7-for-7 passing,

0: 5 yards and a score. Running back Nick Chubb retired. In the WNBA, Toronto ended a 12-game losing streak, edging Portland. Wins for Minnesota and Chicago. Yannick Sinner, ranked number one in men's tennis, will miss the U.S. Open with a knee injury. To baseball, the Phillies won their 7th game in a row, the Royals won their 6th straight, and the Yankees won their 5th in a row. The Dodgers in 10 innings edge Pittsburgh 5-4, 10-inning wins for Texas and Seattle.
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10: Tonight stays mostly clear, lows falling to 57, with west winds around 10. Today brings mostly clear skies and highs near 78, with a west wind near 15. Clear skies return tonight, lows in the low 50s, northwest winds near 10. Tomorrow looks mostly sunny with highs in the mid-70s. Monday stays mostly sunny, highs near 77, lows in the upper 50s. Then Tuesday turns partly cloudy with highs in the low 80s.
11: Oh, Gibb, we knew this was coming. How about a health check every time you go to the bathroom? So there's a company called Kasana. They've launched a smart toilet seat for just under $200. The seat automatically measures your blood pressure, your heart rate, respiratory rate, blood oxygen, gas passing, no. Every time you sit down. It uses AI-powered sensors that can identify and track individual household members.
12: Unbelievable.
11: It has its own app, which can track your long-term health trends. And you can share your data online. Kasana thinks their toilet seat will be just the thing for the 48% of adults with high blood pressure.
12: I don't like...
11: They've also got underwear that does this, I think.
12: Electrodes in your underwear that what could go wrong.
11: I gotta get Amazon up here. Again.
12: I don't like all of the smart toilets until I use one. And then I'm like, oh, this is pretty incredible. The seat's warm and it cleans and it's amazing. This would be weird if you go to a friend's house and you use the toilet, and then you come out, and they've got an app on their phone, and they go, hey, by the way, you should see your doctor, because your blood pressure's all over the place.
11: Maybe back off on the Brussels sprouts. We went to a hotel in Houston recently, Connie and I. I walked into the bathroom, and the toilet seat opened up.
12: Oh, yeah.
11: And then I sat down. I was like, oh! It was heated.
12: Uh-huh. Yeah. This is the new thing. It seems dumb until you try it, and then you're like, I can never go back to going to the bathroom analog ever again.
11: But getting up to pee at like 2 o'clock in the morning, and it goes,
12: welcome.
11: Yeah, get out of the house.

George Strait, Keith Urban, Randy Travis. They all play here. 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
1: Construction can't continue at the White House on a controversial addition. President Trump can't continue building the White House ballroom, at least for now. On Friday, the Supreme Court issued a stay on a lower court's ruling that paused work on the project. The stay will remain in place as the High Court continues to weigh Trump's appeal on the lower court's ruling. The lower court's injunction had been set to go into effect on Saturday. Trump has argued the ballroom project is a matter of national security. President Trump says, quote, everyone loves Republican Senator Darlene Graham. While campaigning for Graham in South Carolina on Friday afternoon, Trump said late

0: Senator Lindsey Graham respected his sister even more than he respected Trump. The president is headlining a rally at Myrtle Beach Convention Center. Graham is facing Congressman Ralph Norman in South Carolina's Republican Senate primary runoff on August 25th. The governor appointed Darlene to serve out the remainder of Lindsey's term, and she's running now for his full term. 1 week after its Shabbat services were interrupted by a man now accused of a hate crime, New York City's top cop was at Central Synagogue for Friday services. Andrew Whitman has more.
1: NYPD Commissioner Jessica Tisch told the congregation that she and the department are on their side. She also talked about the spike in anti-Semitism and hate crime attacks against Jews, both in New York City and around the world, linking them to the October 7th attacks on Israel in 2023. Tisch added, quote, "As a proud Jew and a lifelong member of this congregation, you have my word that I stand with you in these uncertain, precarious times." In New York, I'm Andrew Whitman.
0: And the White House is taking a swipe at Rosie O'Donnell after she criticized President Trump while guest hosting Jimmy Kimmel Live. A representative for the White House said in a statement that the comedian is a, quote, "nasty woman and a total slob." I'm Jim Forbes.
2: Tonight stays mostly clear, lows falling to 57, with west winds around 10. Today brings mostly clear skies and highs near 78, with a west wind near 15. Clear skies return tonight, lows in the low 50s, northwest winds near 10. Tomorrow looks mostly sunny with highs in the mid-70s. Monday stays mostly sunny, highs near 77, lows in the upper 50s. Then Tuesday turns partly cloudy with highs in the low 80s.
3: Moving you forward in your life, one piece of intel at a time. Intelligence for your life. I'm John Tesh, and we now have a new sign of intelligence. It's loving instrumental music, whether it's jazz or classical, new age, or anything without lyrics. Now, this comes from a new study in the journal Evolutionary Behavioral Sciences. The study was done on high school students, and the study found that those with higher scores on intelligent tests also had a preference for musical genres like jazz, classical, big band, even electronica. What is the connection between instrumental music and smarts? Well, the scientists believe music without lyrics, it lets our mind wander more and come up with its own interpretations of what the music is trying to evoke. And there's a creativity and novelty that goes along with that, which translates into intelligence. Plus, with instrumental music, which is the only kind I make lately, the listener is more likely to analyze its composition and performance. That's why intelligent people may prefer it.
4: Intelligence for Your Life with John Tesh.
3: Alrighty, coming up, this is important. 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
2: Three NFL preseason games on Friday night. Green Bay won at Denver 33-13. Trey Smack, their new kicker, 4-for-4 on field goals, including a 59-yarder for the Packers. Carolina got a 61-yard field goal at the end of the first half by Ryan Fitzgerald and won easily at Jacksonville 34-17. The Jets pitched a shutout at Pittsburgh 17-0. Geno Smith played the opening series and was 7-for-7 passing, 65 yards and a score. Running back Nick Chubb retired. In the WNBA, Toronto ended a 12-game losing streak, edging Portland. Wins for Minnesota and Chicago. Yannick Sinner, ranked number one in men's tennis, will miss the U.S. Open with a knee injury. To baseball, the Phillies won their 7th game in a row, the Royals won their 6th straight, and the Yankees won their 5th in a row. The Dodgers in 10 innings edge Pittsburgh 5-4. 10-inning wins for Texas and Seattle.
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7: Tonight stays mostly clear, lows falling to 57, with west winds around 10. Today brings mostly clear skies and highs near 78, with a west wind near 15. Clear skies return tonight, lows in the low 50s, northwest winds near 10. Tomorrow looks mostly sunny with highs in the mid-70s. Monday stays mostly sunny, highs near 77, lows in the upper 50s. Then Tuesday turns partly cloudy with highs in the low 80s.
8: All right, folks, here's a story that's very important, and you might want to share with your, you will want to share with your friends who love sushi. If you love your sushi restaurants, but you're afraid of contracting a foodborne illness, there is one type of fish you might avoid. This comes from Sam Martin, a food safety expert at Microback Labs. He says, steer clear of raw salmon. I know it's delicious, but salmon does have a higher risk of parasites than other fish. There's been an increase in salmon carrying tapeworms in recent years. Oh, boy. And the risk of infection is highest when eating raw salmon. Raw salmon is also more likely to carry common harmful bacteria like Listeria, E. coli, or Salmonella. Tuna, by the way, also carries a higher risk when served raw, but it's less likely to contain parasites than salmon. The best way to avoid a bacterial infection from sushi is to order something with cooked fish. Yeah, I know it goes against the whole reason we eat sushi, but cooking is the only surefire way

0: to reduce the likelihood of foodborne illness. So, safest thing is to order at a sushi place shrimp tempura rolls, spider rolls, and fried soft shell crab or grilled eel. There you go.
1: Now that's intelligence for your life.
0: And coming up, what type of exercise will help you stay younger longer? Is it weightlifting or cardio? A study conducted by exercise researchers in the European Heart Journal has discovered the definitive answer. I'll have that for you next.

Rascal Flatts, Tim McGraw, the Judds and Toby Keith, they all play here. 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

0: KBO Sparta and WBOG Toma.
1: The trade war with one of America's biggest allies is heating up again. New U.S. tariffs on Canada have taken effect after trade talks collapse with the Trump administration. The tariffs went into effect at midnight. After weeks of negotiations, Canadian Prime Minister Mark Carney made the announcement Friday night and said progress in the trade talks, quote, has not been enough to meet our objectives for Canadians, and as a result, he has, quote, directed Canada's negotiators to return to Ottawa. The tariffs impact about $20 billion worth of Canadian imports. Carney said Canada, quote, will match those tariffs dollar for dollar to protect our workers and businesses. As the one-year anniversary of the death of conservative activist Charlie Kirk approaches, the group he founded is planning a memorial service. Nia Bender has more.
2: Kirk was gunned down during the event at Utah Valley University on September 10th of last year. Officials with Turning Point USA say they plan to mark the anniversary with an event called Freedom Built to Last. It'll take place at the UCCU Center on campus. Meanwhile, lawyers for Tyler Robinson, the man accused of killing Kirk, are set to meet prosecutors in court on September 1st.
1: A class action lawsuit has been filed in Indiana where thousands have now gone 10 days without electricity. Northern Indiana Public Service Company is being sued by thousands of customers in northwest Indiana. And Americans don't drink alcohol like they used to. Rory O'Neill has more.
3: In the latest Gallup survey, 54% of Americans say they drink alcohol. That matches the record low set last year. 13% say they sometimes drink too much booze, and that's also a record low. 17% say they've made the switch to non-alcoholic beverages. More than half of Americans believe that even moderate drinking can be bad for your health. People getting on the wagon cross all demographic groups, including age, gender, even party affiliation.
1: I'm Jim Forbes.
4: Tonight stays mostly clear, lows falling to 57, with west winds around 10. Today brings mostly clear skies and highs near 78, with a west wind near 15. Clear skies return tonight, lows in the low 50s, northwest winds near 10. Tomorrow looks mostly sunny with highs in the mid-70s. Monday stays mostly sunny, highs near 77, lows in the upper 50s. Then Tuesday turns partly cloudy with highs in the low 80s.
5: Okay, let's do this now. What type of exercise helps you stay younger longer? Is it weightlifting or cardio? Cardio or weightlifting, back and forth. It's cardio this time. This is according to research in the European Heart Journal. They found that cardio endurance exercise, running, swimming, brisk walking, cycling, it reduces signs of aging on the cellular level compared to lifting weights. The study involved hundreds of healthy people, ages 30 to 60, who did not exercise regularly before the study. And then the researchers had them all do 45 minutes of exercise three times a week, either walking or running continuously or using weight machines for resistance training. The result, at the six-month mark, only those who did cardio had cells that had aged more slowly. Specifically, their cells had longer telomeres. Those, I've talked about them before, those are like the caps on the ends of shoelaces that keep them from fraying. And that's important because once the caps are gone, the cells die. And cell death is what causes wrinkles and gray hair, and it puts us at a greater risk for age-related health issues like heart disease and cognitive decline. So while it's important to incorporate weight training into your exercise routine, we're always promoting that, this study proves that you have to get plenty of cardio aerobic exercise if you want to live a longer, healthier, vibrant life.
6: IFYL. Intelligence for your life.

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2: Three NFL preseason games on Friday night. Green Bay won at Denver 33-13. Trey Smack, their new kicker, 4-for-4 on field goals, including a 59-yarder for the Packers. Carolina got a 61-yard field goal at the end of the first half by Ryan Fitzgerald and won easily at Jacksonville 34-17. The Jets pitched a shutout at Pittsburgh 17-0. Geno Smith played the opening series and was 7-for-7 passing, 65 yards and a score. Running back Nick Chubb retired. In the WNBA, Toronto ended a 12-game losing streak, edging Portland. Wins for Minnesota and Chicago. Yannick Sinner, ranked number one in men's tennis, will miss the U.S. Open with a knee injury. To baseball, the Phillies won their 7th game in a row, the Royals won their 6th straight, and the Yankees won their 5th in a row. The Dodgers in 10 innings edge Pittsburgh 5-4. 10-inning wins for Texas and Seattle.
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7: Tonight stays mostly clear, lows falling to 57, with west winds around 10. Today brings mostly clear skies and highs near 78, with a west wind near 15. Clear skies return tonight, lows in the low 50s, northwest winds near 10. Tomorrow looks mostly sunny with highs in the mid-70s. Monday stays mostly sunny, highs near 77, lows in the upper 50s. Then Tuesday turns partly cloudy with highs in the low 80s.

0: Fog Country is W267CO Sparta and WBOG Toma.
1: President Trump is defending his decision to pause tariffs on beef imports. Trump told reporters on Air Force One Friday that we want to get the beef prices down, so we will get them down a little bit, and that's what the voters want. Earlier Friday, Trump announced he was temporarily lifting certain tariffs on imported ground beef to lower the cost for consumers. The move was criticized by the CEO of the National Cattlemen's Beef Association. The U.S. is imposing steep tariffs on Canadian goods after trade talks collapsed with the Trump administration. The tariffs went into effect at the midnight deadline after weeks of negotiations. Canadian Prime Minister Mark Carney made the announcement Friday night and said progress in the trade talks has not been enough to meet our objectives for Canadians. Carney said Canada will match those tariffs dollar for dollar to protect our workers and businesses. Two employees of the U.S. Army Corps of Engineers were among those killed in a plane crash in southwest Alaska. Courtney Cuby has an update.
2: The NTSB says pilots could not see the runway and had to rely on their instruments to land. They believe the plane crashed on its second attempt. In a statement, the Air Force called the individuals dedicated professionals carrying out a vital mission in a demanding environment.
1: The U.S. military says a Cessna 441 with eight people on board left Anchorage Thursday afternoon heading to a remote military radar site when it crashed near the airstrip at Cape Newenham. Alaskan Command says all eight people were killed. The Cape Newenham radar site is part of a network of remote radar sites that monitor aircraft in Alaska's airspace. President Trump says everyone loved Republican Senator Darlene Graham. The president showed his support for Graham during remarks in South Carolina Friday afternoon.
3: We're going to elect Senator Darlene Graham to fight for South Carolina and to always put America first.
1: Graham is facing Congressman Ralph Norman in South Carolina's Republican Senate primary runoff August 25th. The governor appointed Darlene to serve out the remainder of Lindsey's term, and she's running for his full term. I'm Lisa Taylor.
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5: Today's looking sunny with highs near 78 and a west wind around 15. Tonight, skies stay clear as lows drop to near 48, with northwest winds near 10. Tomorrow brings a few clouds and highs in the mid-70s, still with those northwest winds around 10. Tomorrow night turns mostly clear again, with similar lows in the upper 40s. And Monday looks partly cloudy with highs holding in the mid-70s.

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4: Three NFL preseason games on Friday night. Green Bay won at Denver 33-13. Trey Smack, their new kicker, 4-for-4 on field goals, including a 59-yarder for the Packers. Carolina got a 61-yard field goal at the end of the first half by Ryan Fitzgerald and won easily at Jacksonville 34-17. The Jets pitched a shutout at Pittsburgh 17-0. Geno Smith played the opening series and was 7-for-7 passing, 65 yards and a score. Running back Nick Chubb retired. In the WNBA, Toronto ended a 12-game losing streak, edging Portland. Wins for Minnesota and Chicago. Yannick Sinner, ranked number one in men's tennis, will miss the U.S. Open with a knee injury. To baseball, the Phillies won their 7th game in a row, the Royals won their 6th straight, and the Yankees won their 5th in a row. The Dodgers in 10 innings edge Pittsburgh 5-4. 10-inning wins for Texas and Seattle.
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6: Today's looking sunny with highs near 78 and a west wind around 15. Tonight, skies stay clear as lows drop to near 48 with northwest winds near 10. Tomorrow brings a few clouds and highs in the mid-70s, still with those northwest winds around 10. Tomorrow night turns mostly clear again with similar lows in the upper 40s, and Monday looks partly cloudy with highs holding in the mid-70s.

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1: President Trump is defending his decision to pause tariffs on beef imports. Trump told reporters on Air Force One Friday that we want to get the beef prices down, so we will get them down a little bit, and that's what the voters want. Earlier Friday, Trump announced he was temporarily lifting certain tariffs on imported ground beef to lower the cost for consumers. The move was criticized by the CEO of the National Cattlemen's Beef Association. The U.S. is imposing steep tariffs on Canadian goods after trade talks collapsed with the Trump administration. The tariffs went into effect at the midnight deadline after weeks of negotiations. Canadian Prime Minister Mark Carney made the announcement Friday night and said progress in the trade talks has not been enough to meet our objectives for Canadians. Carney said Canada will match those tariffs dollar for dollar to protect our workers and businesses. Two employees of the U.S. Army Corps of Engineers were among those killed in a plane crash in southwest Alaska. Courtney Cuby has an update.
2: The NTSB says pilots could not see the runway and had to rely on their instruments to land. They believe the plane crashed on its second attempt. In a statement, the Air Force calling the individuals dedicated professionals carrying out a vital mission in a demanding environment.
1: The U.S. military says a Cessna 441 with eight people on board left Anchorage Thursday afternoon heading to a remote military radar site when it crashed near the airstrip at Cape Newenham. Alaskan Command says all eight people were killed. The Cape Newenham radar site is part of a network of remote radar sites that monitor aircraft in Alaska's airspace. President Trump says everyone loves Republican Senator Darlene Graham. The president showed his support for Graham during remarks in South Carolina Friday afternoon.
3: We're going to elect Senator Darlene Graham to fight for South Carolina and to always put America first.
1: Graham is facing Congressman Ralph Norman in South Carolina's Republican Senate primary runoff August 25th. The governor appointed Darlene to serve out the remainder of Lindsey's term, and she's running for his full term. I'm Lisa Taylor.
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6: Today's looking sunny with highs near 78 and a west wind around 15. Tonight, skies stay clear as lows drop to near 48 with northwest winds near 10. Tomorrow brings a few clouds and highs in the mid-70s, still with those northwest winds around 10. Tomorrow night turns mostly clear again with similar lows in the upper 40s. And Monday looks partly cloudy with highs holding in the mid-70s.

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4: Three NFL preseason games on Friday night. Green Bay won at Denver 33-13. Trey Smack, their new kicker, 4-for-4 on field goals, including a 59-yarder for the Packers. Carolina got a 61-yard field goal at the end of the first half by Ryan Fitzgerald and won easily at Jacksonville 34-17. The Jets pitched a shutout at Pittsburgh 17-0. Geno Smith played the opening series and was 7-for-7 passing, 65 yards and a score. Running back Nick Chubb retired. In the WNBA, Toronto ended a 12-game losing streak, edging Portland. Wins for Minnesota and Chicago. Jannik Sinner, ranked number one in men's tennis, will miss the U.S. Open with a knee injury. To baseball, the Phillies won their 7th game in a row, the Royals won their 6th straight, and the Yankees won their 5th in a row. The Dodgers in 10 innings edge Pittsburgh 5-4, 10-inning wins for Texas and Seattle.
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2: Today's looking sunny with highs near 78 and a west wind around 15. Tonight, skies stay clear as lows drop to near 48, with northwest winds near 10. Tomorrow brings a few clouds and highs in the mid-70s, still with those northwest winds around 10. Tomorrow night turns mostly clear again, with similar lows in the upper 40s. And Monday looks partly cloudy with highs holding in the mid-70s.
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1: The U.S. Postal Service has issued a rule to restrict mail-in voting despite a court order blocking the move. Earlier this month, a federal judge blocked the Postal Service from enforcing a Trump executive order that would restrict voting by mail to prevent the administration from changing election rules on the eve of the election. On Friday, the Postal Service published a 95-page rule saying it would deliver mail-in ballots and that it issued the rule so it could take effect immediately once the court injunction is lifted. President Trump is defending his decision to pause tariffs on beef imports. Monica Nelson reports.
2: President Trump saying the nation will allow up to 300,000 metric tons of ground beef to be imported without the higher rate.
1: Trump told reporters on Air Force One Friday that we want to get the beef prices down. The move was criticized by the CEO of the National Cattlemen's Beef Association, who accused the administration of flooding the market with government-subsidized below-market beef. Two members of the U.S. Army Corps of Engineers were among eight people who were killed in a plane crash in western Alaska. Courtney Cuby reports.
3: The Army Corps of Engineers chartered the Cessna 441 to fly from Anchorage to a remote station about 450 miles away called Camp Newenum Long Range Radar Site. It's part of a network of radar sites that track aircraft in Alaska's airspace. The NTSB says pilots could not see the runway and had to rely on their instruments to land. They believe the plane crashed on its second attempt.
1: The Anchorage Daily News says the plane was attempting to land in foggy conditions at Cape Newenham and came down in steep terrain just west of the runway, killing everyone on board. Hospital patients in the U.S. may soon be getting their blood drawn by robots. The FDA on Friday authorized a first-of-its-kind robotic device designed to draw blood from patients without manual human intervention. Called Aleta, the machine uses infrared light and Doppler ultrasound to locate veins. Health officials say the robot achieves success rates matching humans and could help combat critical laboratory staffing shortages. I'm Lisa Taylor.
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5: Today's looking sunny with highs near 78 and a west wind around 15. Tonight, skies stay clear as lows drop to near 48 with northwest winds near 10. Tomorrow brings a few clouds and highs in the mid-70s, still with those northwest winds around 10. Tomorrow night turns mostly clear again with similar lows in the upper 40s, and Monday looks partly cloudy with highs holding in the mid-70s.

George Strait, Keith Urban, Randy Travis. 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
4: Three NFL preseason games on Friday night. Green Bay won at Denver 33-13. Trey Smack, their new kicker, 4-for-4 on field goals, including a 59-yarder for the Packers. Carolina got a 61-yard field goal at the end of the first half by Ryan Fitzgerald and won easily at Jacksonville 34-17. The Jets pitched a shutout at Pittsburgh 17-0. Geno Smith played the opening series and was 7-for-7 passing, 65 yards and a score. Running back Nick Chubb retired. In the WNBA, Toronto ended a 12-game losing streak, edging Portland. Wins for Minnesota and Chicago. Yannick Sinner, ranked number one in men's tennis, will miss the U.S. Open with a knee injury. To baseball, the Phillies won their 7th game in a row, the Royals won their 6th straight, and the Yankees won their 5th in a row. The Dodgers in 10 innings edge Pittsburgh 5-4, 10-inning wins for Texas and Seattle.
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6: Today's looking sunny with highs near 78 and a west wind around 15. Tonight, skies stay clear as lows drop to near 48 with northwest winds near 10. Tomorrow brings a few clouds and highs in the mid-70s, still with those northwest winds around 10. Tomorrow night turns mostly clear again with similar lows in the upper 40s, and Monday looks partly cloudy with highs holding in the mid-70s.

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0: You're listening to Bog Country, W267 CO Sparta and WBOG Toma.
1: The Supreme Court says President Trump can continue building his White House ballroom for now. Monica Alba has details.
2: Chief Justice John Roberts pausing a lower court order that said work on construction above ground needed to stop by midnight tonight. But the fight's not over. The court's decision lets work go on while it considers next steps. Unclear when a final ruling will come down.
1: The lower court's injunction had been set to go into effect Saturday. Trump claims the ballroom project is a matter of national security. A class action lawsuit has been filed in Indiana, where thousands have now gone 10 days without electricity. Northern Indiana Public Service Company is being sued by thousands of customers in northwest Indiana who've been in the dark ever since severe windstorms pounded the area earlier this month. Over 40,000 utility customers are still without power in and around the city of Gary and are complaining of spoiled food, flooded basements, and health problems. The utility says the power should be restored in Gary by Tuesday. President Trump says everyone loves Republican Senator Darlene Graham. The president showed support for Graham during remarks in South Carolina Friday afternoon.
3: We're going to elect Senator Darlene Graham to fight for South Carolina and to always put America first.
1: Graham is facing Congressman Ralph Norman in South Carolina's Republican Senate primary runoff on August 25th. The governor appointed Darlene to serve out the remainder of Lindsey's term, and she's running for his full term. The latest horror movie in the Insidious franchise is off to a good start at the box office.
4: You can bring demons back to the human world. Permanently.
1: Insidious, Out of the Further, made $3 million from Thursday previews and is expected to make between $23 and $27 million in its debut weekend. It won't be enough, however, to slow down Spider-Man Brand New Day, which is looking to make another $35 to $40 million in its fourth weekend. I'm Lisa Taylor.
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7: Today's looking sunny with highs near 78 and a west wind around 15. Tonight, skies stay clear as lows drop to near 48 with northwest winds near 10. Tomorrow brings a few clouds and highs in the mid-70s, still with those northwest winds around 10. Tomorrow night turns mostly clear again with similar lows in the upper 40s. And Monday looks partly cloudy with highs holding in the mid-70s.
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9: Well, hello there. I am Steve Harmon, wife Becky, son Graham. This is Country Gold, 80s, 90s country, some early 2000s. Thanks for making us a part of your weekend. Shooter Jennings is here with his latest find of his dad Waylon's never-before-released songs. Can't wait to hear that. Here's Alan Jackson. She's got the rhythm. I got the blues.

0: Alan Jackson, She's Got the Rhythm, I Got the Blues on Country Gold. I'm Steve Harmon. Alan has a Country Gold stat of the day. His music catalog has reached 85 million units sold in the USA alone. That makes him one of the top 10 selling country singers in U.S. history. Your top three.
1: Number three.
0: Garth Brooks.
1: Number two.
0: Luke Combs. And the highest selling country singer, you guessed it, Morgan Wallen. Hey, our hotline's open. What do you want to hear? Tell me. 855-958-3774.
2: I'm Alan Hines from Morgantown, West Virginia. I'd like to hear Faith Hill, You Can't Lose Me, okay?
0: Okay.
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1: My name is Angelina. I'm calling from Colorado.
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0: Something people like about a pickup man on Country Gold. I'm Steve Harmon. What year is that from, Lisa? Our show numerologist.
1: 1994.
0: Have you caught on to how it works? 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
2: Hi, this is Maggie, and I'm from West Virginia, and I'd like to hear In This Life from Colin Ray. Thank you.
0: Thank you, Colin Ray.

0: In This Life from Colin Ray on Country Gold, I'm Steve Harmon. A Country Gold fun fact, that is my wife Becky and I's wedding song. It's a great one, isn't it? Okay, coming up, Shooter Jennings promised to come back on this show and give you an early listen to his dad Waylon's unreleased music. He's going to release it in the fall. You get a sneak peek coming up.
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8: 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And maybe a couple you forgot. 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

0: Waylon Jennings, twofer, two from Waylon on Country Gold to set up a talk with Waylon's son, who promised to come back when a project with three new albums from his dad was done. And number two is done, and he's here just like he promised.
1: That's right.
0: Four-time Grammy Award winner, Shooter Jennings. Now, I'm going to do a real quick Wikipedia truth or bull, just so we can clarify.
1: Sure.
0: Now, your mom says your name is after a Western movie of some kind, and your dad says it's because when you came out, you were shooting stuff because you didn't have a diaper on.
1: Yeah, they're kind of both true. I mean, I think they've been shopping for the name, and then I think the action sealed the deal, you know?
0: Diamonds, the name of the album. Now, as I understand it, it's not out till November, right? Like November
1: 13th. That's right, November.
0: Something.
1: We did it last year. We announced Songbird and dropped it on Father's Day.
0: Yes,
1: and when
0: did.
1: We followed form and dropped the first single on Father's Day this year. And then we'll lead up to it. You know, we have some cool other stuff happening. There's in the interim between what we're doing here, there's also like an Outlaws 50th anniversary vinyl that they're going to be printing. That people can get. And a lot of cool Waylon stuff that's all locked and loaded for the year. And I wanted to kind of get this out in front of everything and give people a taste to start imagining what they think
0: what a great
1: the
0: idea.
1: Album will sound like.
0: Shooter's dad, Waylon.

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Number 2 of 3 that Shooter is working on. That's going to be the perfect Christmas gift, at least for me. Waylon and Willie, mamas, don't let your babies grow up to be cowboys on Country Gold,

0: Waylon and Willie teaming up. Mamas, don't let your babies grow up to be cowboys. On Country Gold, I'm Steve Harmon. Some good news, I might say even great news, from Rascal Flatts' Gary LaVox coming up.
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2: 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Bad music can just stay away. If you ain't got anything good to say, then shut your mouth.
1: With Steve Harmon.
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0: 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Ready for some good news?
1: I need some good news. Jimmy sipping on cold truth.
0: I like to deliver.
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0: In Lake Minnetonka, Minnesota, Gary LaVox from Rascal Flats helped raise money for Folds of Honor. They provide educational scholarships to the spouses and dependents of fallen or disabled military service members and first responders. They have a live auction with framed autographed song lyric sheets from Rascal Flats, even a custom veteran-built motorcycle. Are you ready? They raised over $1 million in that one night.
2: Ta-da!
0: Gary LaVox and Folds of Honor are Country Gold Human Beings of the Day. Here's one of those autographed song lyric sheets, These Days, Rascal Flats on Country Gold.

0: Rascal Flatts and These Days on Country Gold. Let's see if you remember the top three songs from this weekend. Where are we going, Lisa?
1: 1998.
0: Ha! That's when I first got the shirt I'm wearing. And congrats to you, Lisa, the guest announcer at the Grand Ole Opry last week. The top three on the way.
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2: Hello, this is Chad from Dayton, Ohio. Listen every weekend. My dog likes it. I like it. My wife likes it. Have a good day. Thank you.
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0: Country Gold Flashback track from 1988. One step forward and two steps back. I'm Steve Harmon. Still, Desert Rose Band on our bucket list to get on this show. Love them. A Country Gold top three countdown. Let's see what we all remember from Lisa.
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3: Bog Country is W267CO Sparta and WBOG Toma.
4: President Trump says everyone loves Republican Senator Darlene Graham. The president showed his support for Graham during remarks in South Carolina Friday afternoon.
5: We're going to elect Senator Darlene Graham to fight for South Carolina and to always put America first.
4: The governor appointed Darlene to serve out the remainder of Lindsey's term, and she's running for his full term. President Trump is set to award the Congressional Space Medal of Honor to the crew of NASA's Artemis II mission next week. Chris Craggio reports.
6: A White House official said he will present the award next Friday at Johnson Space Center in Houston. NASA astronauts Reid Wiseman, Victor Glover, and Christina Cook, along with Canadian Space Agency astronaut Jeremy Hansen, were the first humans to travel around the moon in more than a half century. They splashed down safely April 10th.
4: A tropical depression off the coast of Hawaii is now Tropical Storm Mokay. Meteorologist Bill Cairns has the latest.
7: 6 days after you got devastated by that hurricane, a tropical storm is going to move just to your south as we go throughout the weekend. This will not be a repeat of Lala. This storm is going to stay about 200 miles south of the Big Island, but still enough for the possibility of isolated flash flooding.
4: The Central Pacific Hurricane Center says Mokay is creating winds up to 45 miles per hour. It's not expected to turn into a hurricane. Officials say it could dump up to 15 inches of rain this weekend in parts of Hawaii, with life-threatening flooding and mudslides a big concern for many residents. Testimony will continue Monday in the Massachusetts murder trial of Lindsey Clancy. The prosecution is still calling on rebuttal witnesses after the defense rested its case on Friday. Clancy has admitted to strangling her three young children in 2023, but has not pleaded guilty because of postpartum psychosis. During Friday's hearing, a psychiatrist testified that Clancy couldn't tell right from wrong at the time of the killings and claims she had a voice in her head telling her to kill her children. Closing arguments in the trial are expected to begin next week. I'm Lisa Taylor.
8: 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In a game heard live last night on 101.3 FM, Toma High School football lost 48-19 to Baldwin-Woodville. Toma's Silas Cram had three TDs and 156 yards receiving. Quinn Gerke threw all three TDs and for 235 yards. Toma had negative 1 yard rushing. Toma had issues with punt protection, with its first three punts going for 1 and 4 yards and blocked. Baldwin led 8-0 early in the second quarter and 48-6 in the third quarter, returning all middle boarders.

0: QB Joe Jensen had 5 total TDs, 4 passing. Mason Flores kicked a 42-yard field goal on the first half's final play to make it 41-6. Toma's at West Salem next week. In a game heard live last night on 107.1 FM, Aquinas beat Prairie du Chien 24-13. Aquinas led 12-7 at the half and 18-7 after 3. Aquinas is at Hammond-St. Croix Central next week. Sparta beat Black River Falls 40-24. Sparta pulled away from a 14-12 halftime lead. Hunter Huntington ran for 274 yards and 4 TDs on 27 carries. Parker Benish had 2 rushing TDs. Everett Laufenberg was 6 for 11 passing for 101 yards and had 8 carries for 47 yards. Lucas Wally had 2 catches for 62 yards. Simon Schmitz had 5 carries for 61 yards. Sparta hosts GET and Black River's at Nielsville both next Thursday. West Salem shut out Onalaska 28-0. West Salem led 14-0 after the first quarter, 21-0 at the half, and 28-0 late in the third. Drew McConkie had an 83-yard TD run early in the first quarter. Onalaska's at Medford next week. West Salem hosts Aquinas a week from Friday. Logan shut out Ellsworth 35-0 on the road. There was a running clock the whole fourth quarter. Logan led 27-0 at the half and 14-0 after one. Tommy Check had 3 total TDs, 2 passing to Charlie Zellner. Jamison Degenhardt had 2 rushing TDs. Logan hosts Wausau East next week. Central won 46-16 at Merrill. Central scored twice in the fourth after leading 32-16 after 3. They led 24-13 at the half and 8-6 after 1. Gabe Service had 3 total TDs, 2 rushing. Anthony Jones ran for over 100 yards. Central hosts Ellsworth next Thursday. Holman beat Medford 21-14. Bennett Schild ran for 2 TDs and 99 yards on 12 carries. Landon Barg ran for 98 yards on 15 carries in Holman's other TD. Holman's at Sauk Prairie next week. Reedsburg beat New Berlin West 22-21. Baraboo lost 37-6 to Sauk. Viroqua lost 40-12 to Richland Center. Daxton Elliott had both TDs, ran for 106 yards on 23 carries, and caught 5 passes for 51 yards. QB Noah Schwartz ran for 105 yards. Viroqua allowed 2 kick return TDs. Viroqua was at Brookwood next week. Brookwood lost 35-0 to CFC last night. Royal beat Westby 22-18. Royal came back from down 12-6 at the half. Royals at CFC and Westby host Dodgeland next week. Nacita lost to Osseo Fairchild 43-6. Nacita trailed 43-0 after 3, 29-0 at the half, and 14-0 after 1. Nacita hosts Mel Min next week. GET lost 41-6 to Mondovi. Isaiah Carroll had the TD and ran for 84 yards on 4 carries. Luther won 27-6 at Tomahawk. Logan Pierce had 3 TDs. Luther hosts Bangor next week. Arcadia beat Blair Taylor 52-0. Arcadia hosts Whitehall next week. Cashton won 27-0 at the Wauzeka Seneca Co-op. Hillsboro won 45-13 at Moscabel. New Lisbon was shut out 35-0 at Nielsville. Next week's schedule includes Cashton hosting Independence, Hillsboro hosting Riverdale, and New Lisbon hosting Pepin. Ithaca won 14-0 at Riverdale last night. Craig Otto, Magnum Media Sports.
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4: Today's looking sunny with highs near 78 and a west wind around 15. Tonight, skies stay clear as lows drop to near 48 with northwest winds near 10. Tomorrow brings a few clouds and highs in the mid-70s, still with those northwest winds around 10. Tomorrow night turns mostly clear again with similar lows in the upper 40s. And Monday looks partly cloudy with highs holding in the mid-70s.
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6: Well, hello there. Appreciate you making our little show a part of your big weekend. I'm Steve Harmon. This is Country Gold, the songs that helped you fall in love with 80s, 90s country music, and a little bit Marty Raven from Shenandoah. Gigantic Shenandoah news he had to hide from us last show, but he gets to reveal coming up. 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

0: The Bakersfield Sound, Buck Owens, Dwight Yoakam, Streets of Bakersfield, and a Country Gold Fun Fact. That was Dwight's first number one song. I'm Steve Harmon. You say it, I play it. I think I just made that up. No, I stole that from Rick Dees or something. Here's how it works. You tell me your favorite country star or song at 855-958-3774. Then we run up and down the building trying to find it and play it for you.
1: Hi, my name is Margaret. I'm from Bay City, Michigan. I'd like to hear Born to Be Blue by the Judds. It's a favorite song of mine from me and my mom. Thank you. Have a great day.
0: And the same to you and your mom.

0: The Judds on Country Gold, Born to be Blue. I'm Steve Harmon. Winona's new album is called The Hard Truth, arrives October 2. She says expect a bunch of stripped-down tunes. I wonder if that means acoustic kind of stuff. We'll find out. Sure appreciate you calling in, being a part of the show every weekend at 855-958-3774. What can we play for you?
1: Neon Moon.
0: Oh, that's it? That must be the shortest request I've ever had. Play that again.
1: Neon Moon.
0: Okay, well, here it is.

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1: Howdy, my name is Zach Hamblin from Corbin, Kentucky.
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0: Ricky Skaggs. Honey, open that door. It's Steve Harmon. This is Country Gold. Plenty to talk about when Ricky Skaggs visited us a couple of weeks ago. You can see and hear it on our Facebook page, Country Gold with Steve Harmon. That's me. Coming up, Marty Raven from Shenandoah with some unbelievable, fantastic 90s country music news.
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0: One of 61 number one songs for George Strait and the Ace in the Hole band on Country Gold, Steve Harmon. You gotta have that ace in the hole. 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
1: This is Mackenzie DeLotte from Toto, Louisiana, and I'm requesting Two Dozen Roses by Shenandoah.
0: Oh, perfect timing, because Marty from Shenandoah is coming up next on Country Gold.

0: Marty Raven, Mike McGuire, Shenandoah on Country Gold, and two dozen roses. And speaking of the man, Marty has been holding back from me. So, Marty, I've heard news. Now, I want you to verify this because I don't want to start any rumors, but I understand that Shenandoah is going to be touring with one of the guys that loves you so much, Luke Combs, next year. What can you tell me? Is it true?
1: Yeah, that is true. I wanted to tell you this a few days ago. We're pretty excited about that, too. I'll go back real quick.
0: You know, we
1: started seeing video clips of Luke doing Two Dozen Roses.
0: Right.
1: In his shows. And I reached out to him, you know, through the years we become buddies, swap numbers and all this other kind of stuff. And I told him, I said, man, look, if you're gonna do that thing in the show, you may as well do it on a record with us. You know, we recut that.
0: Right.

0: honestly never thinking that we were going to wind up opening up from touring for him. We're awfully big fans of Luke Combs.
1: Sure. Do you think you have enough material to open up for Luke?
0: I'm not sure. I'm not sure.
1: You may have to work up a few things.
0: we may have to. Luke's been doing some of ours. We might start doing some of his.
1: So exciting! Marty Raven in Shenandoah, the moon over Georgia on Country Gold.

0: Moon Over Georgia, Marty Rabin, Mike McGuire, and Shenandoah on Country Gold. They will be opening up for Luke Combs next year. I'm Steve Harmon. Coming up in this week's Country Gold Music News, a new version of that song.
1: What?
0: Yes. Shenandoah and May Estes, and Garth Brooks is kicking off the Blame It All on My Roots tour.
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7: Today's looking sunny with highs near 78 and a west wind around 15. Tonight, skies stay clear as lows drop to near 48 with northwest winds near 10. Tomorrow brings a few clouds and highs in the mid-70s, still with those northwest winds around 10. Tomorrow night turns mostly clear again with similar lows in the upper 40s. And Monday looks partly cloudy with highs holding in the mid-70s.
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0: 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I'm Steve Harmon. Country Gold Music News. 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
0: Like a dance version, right? Marty Rabin and Shenandoah have teamed up with May Estes to bring a 2026 version of Moon Over Georgia.

Estes and Shenandoah singing together. Everybody wants to sing with our 80s and 90s country, don't they? She's good. And Garth Brooks is kicking off his 2026 Blame It All on My Roots tour this weekend in Indy. Next stops include Denver, Chicago. That's all we know so far. Oh, and Washington, D.C. Okay, Garth Brooks friends and fans, it's time to get back together and go watch Garth work on Country Gold.

0: 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I'm Steve Harmon. A Country Gold Top 3 Countdown on the way. We'll pick a year and see if you remember any of the tunes from this weekend in that year.
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Marty, Dana, Diamond Rio, I Believe on Country Gold, written by my BFF Skip Ewing. I'm Steve Harmon. A Country Gold Top 3 Countdown coming up. Let's do another Skip Ewing tune. Kenny Chesney, Me and You on Country Gold.

0: 2, written by Skip Ewing. His new album, Dragonfly, is out now. And Skip was on with us a few weeks back, and you can hear him on our Facebook page, A Country Gold with Steve Harmon. That's me. Wife, Becky. Adopted shelter pup, Leo. Here's another chance to test your memory of songs. What year? Lisa is here, our show numerologist.
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4: The Supreme Court says President Trump can continue building his White House ballroom for now. Monica Alba has details.
5: Chief Justice John Roberts pausing a lower court order that said work on construction above ground needed to stop by midnight tonight. But the fight's not over. The court's decision lets work go on while it considers next steps. Unclear when a final ruling will come down.
4: The lower court's injunction had been set to go into effect Saturday. Trump claims the ballroom project is a matter of national security. The federal government is finalizing a plan to slash Colorado River water supplies in the Southwest. Details from Jim Forbes.
6: The plan was signed Friday by Interior Secretary Doug Burgum. The three lower basin states will reduce their water allocation from the river by 21% in 2027 and 2028. The potential cuts could nearly double in the following years. Arizona and Nevada warn any plan to double the cuts after 2028 would devastate their economies.
4: Two members of the U.S. Army Corps of Engineers were among eight people who were killed in a plane crash in western Alaska. Senior National Security correspondent Courtney Cuby.
7: The Army Corps of Engineers chartered the Cessna 441 to fly from Anchorage to a remote station about 450 miles away called Camp Newenum Long Range Radar Site. It's part of a network of radar sites that track aircraft in Alaska's airspace. The NTSB says pilots could not see the runway and had to rely on their instruments to land. They believe the plane crashed on its second attempt.
4: The Anchorage Daily News says the plane was attempting to land in foggy conditions at Cape Newenum and came down in steep terrain just west of the runway, killing everyone on board. A tropical depression off the coast of Hawaii is now Tropical Storm Mokay. More from meteorologist Bill Cairns.
8: 6 days after you got devastated by that hurricane, a tropical storm is going to move just to your south as we go throughout the weekend. This will not be a repeat of Lala. This storm is going to stay about 200 miles south of the Big Island, but still enough for the possibility of isolated flash flooding.
4: I'm Lisa Taylor.
9: 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In a game heard live last night on 101.3 FM, Toma High School football lost 48-19 to Baldwin-Woodville. Toma's Silas Cram had three TDs and 156 yards receiving. Quinn Gerke threw all three TDs and for 235 yards. Toma had negative 1 yard rushing. Toma had issues with punt protection, with its first three punts going for 1 and 4 yards and blocked. Baldwin led 8-0 early in the second quarter and 48-6 in the third quarter. Returning all-middle border QB Joe Jensen had five total TDs, four passing. Mason Flores kicked a 42-yard field goal on the first half's final play to make it 41-6. Toma's at West Salem next week. In a game heard live last night on 107.1 FM, Aquinas beat Prairie du Chien 24-13. Aquinas led 12-7 at the half and 18-7 after three. Aquinas is at Hammond-St. Croix Central next week. Sparta beat Black River Falls 40-24. Sparta pulled away from a 14-12 halftime lead. Hunter Huntington ran for 274 yards and 4 TDs on 27 carries. Parker Benish had 2 rushing TDs. Everett Loffenberg was 6 for 11 passing for 101 yards and had 8 carries for 47 yards. Lucas Wally had 2 catches for 62 yards. Simon Schmitz had 5 carries for 61 yards. Sparta hosts GET and Black River's at Neillsville both next Thursday. West Salem shut out Onalaska 28-0. West Salem led 14-0 after the first quarter, 21-0 at the half, and 28-0 late in the third. Drew McConkie had an 83-yard TD run early in the first quarter. Onalaska's at Medford next week. West Salem hosts Aquinas a week from Friday. Logan shut out Ellsworth 35-0 on the road. There was a running clock the whole fourth quarter. Logan led 27-0 at the half and 14-0 after one. Tommy Check had 3 total TDs, 2 passing to Charlie Zellner. Jamison Degenhardt had 2 rushing TDs. Logan hosts Wausau East next week. Central won 46-16 at Merrill. Central scored twice in the fourth after leading 32-16 after 3. They led 24-13 at the half and 8-6 after 1. Gabe Service had 3 total TDs, 2 rushing. Anthony Jones ran for over 100 yards. Central hosts Ellsworth next Thursday. Holman beat Medford 21-14. Bennett Schild ran for 2 TDs and 99 yards on 12 carries. Landon Barg ran for 98 yards on 15 carries in Holman's other TD. Holman's at Sauk Prairie next week. Reedsburg beat New Berlin West 22-21. Baraboo lost 37-6 to Sauk. Viroqua lost 40-12 to Richland Center. Daxton Elliott had both TDs, ran for 106 yards on 23 carries, and caught 5 passes for 51 yards. QB Noah Schwartz ran for 105 yards. Viroqua allowed 2 kick return TDs. Viroqua's at Brookwood next week. Brookwood lost 35-0 to CFC last night. Royal beat Westby 22-18. Royal came back from down 12-6 at the half. Royals at CFC and Westby host Dodgeland next week. Nacita lost to Osseo Fairchild 43-6. Nacita trailed 43-0 after 3, 29-0 at the half, and 14-0 after 1. Nacita hosts Mel Min next week. GET lost 41-6 to Mondovi. Isaiah Carroll had the TD and ran for 84 yards on 4 carries. Luther won 27-6 at Tomahawk. Logan Pierce had 3 TDs. Luther hosts Bangor next week. Arcadia beat Blair Taylor 52-0. Arcadia hosts Whitehall next week. Caston won 27-0 at the Wauzeka Seneca Co-op. Hillsboro won 45-13 at Boscobel. New Lisbon was shut out 35-0 at Neillsville. Next week's schedule includes Caston hosting Independence, Hillsboro hosting Riverdale, and New Lisbon hosting Pepin. Ithaca won 14-0 at Riverdale last night. Craig Otto, Magnum Media Sports.
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0: Friday, Loveless, I Try to Think About Elvis. On Country Gold, I'm Steve Harmon, wife Becky, son Graham, Dr. Shelter Pup Leo, 80s, 90s country, some early 2000s. Jump in on the show if you've got a request, an idea. 855-958-3774.
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0: John Michael Montgomery and sold. Simply went to the livestock sale, then saw his love right there in front of him and started bidding. Steve Harmon, 80s, 90s country, early 2000s. What do you want to hear? What can we play for you?
1: Yeah, my name's Cameron Kay.

0: Billy the Kid, Dean, Kenny Rogers, and Allison Krauss, Buy Me a Rose. And if you missed the story behind the song, Billy Dean did tell us about it, and it's posted on our Facebook page, Country Gold with Steve Harmon. Coming up, we're talking baby girl songs with Cole Swindell.
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0: Tim McGraw, My Little Girl, Sugarland, Baby Girl, a Baby Girl song twofer on Country Gold. Sugarland just announced their Ride or Die tour, celebrating 20 years. Enjoy the Ride album was unveiled 20 years ago. I'm Steve Harmon, a new uncle, Uncle Steve. I've got a nephew that had a baby girl named Jenny. And in the Country Gold New Music Roundup, Cole Swindell has a song called Girl Dad. And this nephew, we had lost his dad to a drunk driver, and this song that you put out just knocked me out.
1: Oh, when I texted the songwriters I wrote this with, I just told them I had the title, Girl Dad. I said, don't give up on it yet. I know that looks, you know, it's not what you expect, obviously, when you, so right. Sorry if they threw that on you. That was, I was thinking, I was like, man, what would I, because I hadn't, you know, I hadn't been back to my dad's grave in a while. And I was like, what would I say if, you know, I were to update him on my life? And that's literally the lyrics that, you know, came out. And

0: Darius Rucker on Country Gold. It won't be like this for long. Those baby girls and boys grow up fast. Next thing you know, they want to learn to drive. And I think I'll just stop there. Stop! Because that was a nightmare for me with Graham. Never mind. Let's all take it easy. Coming up next.
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2: Three NFL preseason games on Friday night. Green Bay won at Denver 33-13. Trey Smack, their new kicker, 4-for-4 on field goals, including a 59-yarder for the Packers. Carolina got a 61-yard field goal at the end of the first half by Ryan Fitzgerald and won easily at Jacksonville 34-17. The Jets pitched a shutout at Pittsburgh 17-0. Geno Smith played the opening series and was 7-for-7 passing, 65 yards and a score. Running back Nick Chubb retired. In the WNBA, Toronto ended a 12-game losing streak, edging Portland. Wins for Minnesota and Chicago. Jannik Sinner, ranked number one in men's tennis, will miss the U.S. Open with a knee injury. To baseball, the Phillies won their seventh game in a row. The Royals won their sixth straight, and the Yankees won their fifth in a row. The Dodgers in 10 innings edge Pittsburgh 5-4. 10-inning wins for Texas and Seattle.
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5: 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I'm

0: I'm in a hurry, Alabama. Taking it easy, Travis Tritt doing the Eagles. This is Country Gold. I'm Steve Harmon. How about one more Taking It Easy song from you, Lacey J. Dalton?
1: Well, hello there, Steve. How are you doing? Are you taking it easy?
0: You bet. The 45th anniversary of a song that everybody still wants to request and hear. That doesn't happen all the time.
1: And we were all excited because it was really fun. I think we probably wrote the song. I don't think it took us more than probably half an hour, maybe 45 minutes to stem to stern to write this song. But I remember some certain lines that made magic for the song. Every time I look into your emerald eyes. Of course, the rhythm is kind of infectious, island kind of music.
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0: Lacey J. Dalton's Taking It Easy on Country Gold. I'm Steve Harmon. We've got your next Country Gold Top 3 countdown on the way from, well, Lacey J. was 45 years ago. Lisa, bring us a little closer.
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5: 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In a game heard live last night on 101.3 FM, Toma High School football lost 48-19 to Baldwin-Woodville. Toma's Silas Cram had three TDs and 156 yards receiving. Quinn Gerke threw all three TDs and for 235 yards. Toma had negative 1 yard rushing. Toma had issues with punt protection, with its first three punts going for 1 and 4 yards and blocked. Baldwin led 8-0 early in the second quarter and 48-6 in the third quarter. Returning all middle border QB Joe Jensen had five total TDs, four passing. Mason Flores kicked a 42-yard field goal on the first half's final play to make it 41-6. Toma's at West Salem next week. In a game heard live last night on 107.1 FM, Aquinas beat Prairie du Chien 24-13. Aquinas led 12-7 at the half and 18-7 after three. Aquinas is at Hammond-St. Croix Central next week. Sparta beat Black River Falls 40-24. Sparta pulled away from a 14-12 halftime lead. Hunter Huntington ran for 274 yards and 4 TDs on 27 carries. Parker Benish had 2 rushing TDs. Everett Loffenberg was 6 for 11 passing for 101 yards and had 8 carries for 47 yards. Lucas Wally had 2 catches for 62 yards. Simon Schmitz had 5 carries for 61 yards. Sparta hosts GET and Black River's at Neillsville both next Thursday. West Salem shut out Onalaska 28-0. West Salem led 14-0 after the first quarter, 21-0 at the half, and 28-0 late in the third. Drew McConkie had an 83-yard TD run early in the first quarter. Onalaska's at Medford next week. West Salem hosts Aquinas a week from Friday. Logan shut out Ellsworth 35-0 on the road. There was a running clock the whole fourth quarter. Logan led 27-0 at the half and 14-0 after one. Tommy Check had 3 total TDs, 2 passing to Charlie Zellner. Jamison Degenhardt had 2 rushing TDs. Logan hosts Wausau East next week. Central won 46-16 at Merrill. Central scored twice in the fourth after leading 32-16 after three. They led 24-13 at the half and 8-6 after one. Gabe Service had 3 total TDs, 2 rushing. Anthony Jones ran for over 100 yards. Central hosts Ellsworth next Thursday. Holman beat Medford 21-14. Bennett Schild ran for 2 TDs and 99 yards on 12 carries. Landon Barg ran for 98 yards on 15 carries in Holman's other TD. Holman's at Sauk Prairie next week. Reedsburg beat New Berlin West 22-21. Baraboo lost 37-6 to Sauk. Viroqua lost 40-12 to Richland Center. Daxton Elliott had both TDs, ran for 106 yards on 23 carries, and caught 5 passes for 51 yards. QB Noah Schwartz ran for 105 yards. Viroqua allowed 2 kick return TDs. Viroqua's at Brookwood next week. Brookwood lost 35-0 to CFC last night. Royal beat Westby 22-18. Royal came back from down 12-6 at the half. Royals at CFC and Westby host Dodgeland next week. Nacita lost to Osseo Fairchild 43-6. Nacita trailed 43-0 after 3, 29-0 at the half, and 14-0 after 1. Nacita hosts Mel Min next week. GET lost 41-6 to Mondovi. Isaiah Carroll had the TD and ran for 84 yards on 4 carries. Luther won 27-6 at Tomahawk. Logan Pierce had 3 TDs. Luther hosts Bangor next week. Arcadia beat Blair Taylor 52-0. Arcadia hosts Whitehall next week. Cashton won 27-0 at the Wauzeka Seneca Co-op. Hillsborough won 45-13 at Moscabel. New Lisbon was shut out 35-0 at Neillsville. Next week's schedule includes Cashton hosting Independence, Hillsborough hosting Riverdale, and New Lisbon hosting Pepin. Ithaca won 14-0 at Riverdale last night. Craig Otto, Magnum Media Sports.
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8: 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I'm Steve Harmon. 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Gretchen Wilson, Redneck Woman on Country Gold.

0: Gretchen Wilson, Redneck Woman on Country Gold. Gretchen faced 60 seconds of my Steve Harmon questions, 10 seconds to answer, and she can only pass on one. And did she? Well, you can find the answer on our Facebook page, Country Gold with Steve Harmon. Hello, Philip. Welcome to Country Gold. Where are you calling from?
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0: 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Dixie on my mind and a country state of mind. I'm Steve Harmon. Rudy Gatlin, Jody Messina checking in on the Country Gold hotline shortly. 855-958-3774.
1: 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Could you play Montgomery Gentry, My Town or Our Town? 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

0: 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I'm Steve Harmon. Lisa, our Country Gold show numerologist, got to introduce Montgomery. She was the guest announcer, what an honor, at the Grand Ole Opry last week. Rudy Gatlin, Jody Messina on our Country Gold birthday shout-outs, and coming up...
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0: Leanne Womack and Sons of the Desert, I Hope You Dance. On Country Gold, our birthday roll call. Well, a day late, dollar short. Happy birthday to you, Leanne Womack. The rest of the Country Gold birthday roll call, let's see. Rudy Gatlin. Hey.
1: Herman, what do you want?
0: Just say happy birthday.
1: Well, thank you. We've been blessed. Some things are starting to catch up with us, you know, physical ailments, but we're still able to get around. The throats are in good shape. As long as I can do that, sing that high harmony part, we're gold.
0: Amazing. Houston, Rudy, Steve, and Larry, the Gatlin brothers on Country Gold.

0: birthday boy, Rudy Gatlin, and the Gatlin Brothers with their rodeo traveling song, Houston Means I'm One Day Closer to You. I'm Steve Harmon. Next at our birthday party guest list, happy birthday, Joe DiMessina. What would you like for your birthday?
1: I don't really need anything. I would love to find some supporters of the ministry. It's kind of my dream, and that's my, like, life goal right there, is to get this ministry set up.
0: Is that a physical building or a ministry as in you'll help them out physically? Or?
1: Well, it's all. Right now, we're currently looking for property outside of Nashville. So.
0: Oh, well, if you have a property outside of Nashville you want to sell to Joe DiMessina's ministry, go to Country Gold with Steve Harmon on our Facebook page. Leave us a note. How close to Nashville do you want it to be?
1: Close enough for artists to drive to. When you get off the bus, the last thing you want to do is travel.
0: Right. Well, happy birthday, Joe DiMessina. Love you.
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0: Birthday gal Jody Messina on Country Gold and Dottie West's Lussin' and Leavin'. I'm Steve Harmon. Birthday wishes to Clay Walker, Aaron Watson, Preston from Locash. Luke Combs is touring with a Country Gold favorite band. Who could that be coming up in Country Music News? Oh, give a hint?
1: Hi, I'm Mike.
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0: your man, Josh Turner, on Country Gold. I'm Steve Harmon. A Country Gold fun fact, Josh, the very first guest on this show. Always appreciate that. 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Sugarland announced their Ride or Die Tour is kicking off this October. Luke Combs is back with his My Kind of Saturday Night Tour, and he's asked our pal Shenandoah to open up, something Marty Raven didn't tell us last time he was on the show.
1: We're pretty excited about that, too.
0: Yeah.
1: We're awfully big fans of Luke Combs.
0: Sure.
1: I wanted to tell you this a few days ago.
0: Oh, yeah, yeah, yeah. Shenandoah opening up for Luke Combs. Very big news. Ella Langley made Billboard chart history as her smash hit Choosing Texas secured its 18th week and counting at number one. That's the fourth longest reign all time in Billboard history. So now Ella gets to take on the all-time champ. 22 weeks at number one. All I want for Christmas is you. You know it well. Mariah Carey. Go get him, Ella. And Reba and fiancé Rex Lynn got engaged Christmas Eve 2024 in their Tennessee ranch, but have yet to tie the knot this week, she announced. They still haven't picked a date. Well, it's up to you two. One promise too late, Reba on Country Gold.

0: Reba on Country Gold. One promise too late. I'm Steve Harmon, wife Becky, adopted shelter pup hanging in there. He's 15 now. Leo is 15. A Country Gold top three countdown and what was happening this weekend in a year you have to guess. Country Gold producer Alexis will give you some clues to help you out.
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0: Pina Colada is Garth Brooks on Country Gold. You know what? I forgot one of the Country Gold birthdays. One of our friends, Colin Ray, I apologize. By the way, you look as good as ever. I don't care how old you are.
1: If that were only true. How you doing, man?
0: Good. Happy birthday, Colin Ray. That's my story on Country Gold.

0: right into it.
1: Happy birthday, Colin Ray. That's his story, and he's sticking to it. Now, you didn't write that one. That was Leroy Parnell, right?
2: Yeah, Leroy Parnell and Tony Hazelden wrote that one. And, man, I remember when it got pitched to me.
1: Yeah.
2: It was Leroy was doing the demo, and he was kind of more laid back and bluesy and everything. But I remember it got to that hook, and I thought, he actually is pitching this to me? Of course I'm cutting this.
1: Happy birthday, Colin Ray. Steve Harmon on Country Gold. We've got our top three countdown ready to go. We know. No, it's three songs from a weekend in the past, one thing missing. What year? Clues from Country Gold producer Alexis.
3: Well, in this year, Pure Country starring George Strait and a cameo from the one and only Steve Harmon was released in this year.
1: Well, actually, it was a cameo of my left boot, but that is my foot.
3: I gotta go back and see that foot to believe it. We're switching gears to the animated world. The genie was let out of his lamp as the world was introduced to Robin Williams in Aladdin. This is 1992.
4: 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Number three.

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0: on a brand new man coming out in vinyl for the very first time, coming out in October. I'm Steve Harmon. Special thanks to this week's guests, Marty Rabin from Shenandoah, Rudy Gatlin, Shooter Jennings. Appreciate y'all. Next week, it's our One Hit Wonder Show. We played their song and then...
1: He was gone.
0: He was gone. Country Gold, produced in Nashville by Alexis Aiken. I'm Steve Harmon. See you next week.
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4: The collapse of U.S. trade talks with Canada are resulting in steep tariffs on Canadian goods. The new 50% tariffs on a wide range of goods went into effect at midnight after weeks of negotiations. Canadian Prime Minister Mark Carney announced last night that he was suspending trade talks just minutes before the deadline. He also said Canada will immediately retaliate dollar for dollar to protect workers and businesses. The tariffs impact about $20 billion worth of Canadian imports. The Supreme Court says President Trump can continue construction on his White House ballroom for now. Monica Alba reports.
5: Chief Justice John Roberts pausing a lower court order that said work on construction above ground needed to stop by midnight tonight. But the fight's not over. The court's decision lets work go on while it considers next steps. Unclear when a final ruling will come down.
4: Trump has argued the ballroom project is a matter of national security. Ukraine and Russia are stepping up drone attacks on each other's infrastructure facilities. Ukraine's general staff posts on Telegram. Russia's second-largest e-commerce company, Ozon Holdings Warehouse, was hit on Friday. Nearly 500 people were evacuated and some are suffering injuries. Russia's defense ministry claimed they successfully attacked a locomotive depot, a logistics center, fuel tanks, and other related areas in Ukraine. Ukrainian officials confirmed that a dozen people were killed and hundreds of others are injured, including children. Testimony will continue on Monday in the Massachusetts murder trial of Lindsay Clancy. The prosecution is still calling on rebuttal witnesses after the defense rested its case on Friday. Clancy has admitted to strangling her three young children in 2023, but has pleaded not guilty because of postpartum psychosis. Closing arguments in the trial are expected to begin next week. Indy cars will be racing on the streets of Washington, D.C. on Sunday for the Freedom 250 Grand Prix. President Trump will wave the green flag to start the race. I'm Lisa Carton.
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1: New U.S. tariffs on Canadian goods took effect at midnight after trade talks collapsed with the Trump administration. Jim Forbes has more.
2: Canadian Prime Minister Mark Carney made the announcement Friday night and said progress in the trade talks, quote, has not been enough to meet our objectives for Canadians, and as a result, he has, quote, directed Canada's negotiators to return to Ottawa. The tariffs impact about $20 billion worth of Canadian imports. Carney said Canada will match those tariffs dollar for dollar to protect our workers and businesses.
1: President Trump says everyone loves Republican Senator Darlene Graham. The president showed his support for her during remarks in South Carolina.
3: We're going to elect Senator Darlene Graham to fight for South Carolina and to always put America first.
1: Trump headlined a rally at the Myrtle Beach Convention Center. Graham is facing Congressman Ralph Norman in South Carolina's Republican Senate primary runoff on August 25th. The governor appointed Darlene to serve out the remainder of Lindsey's term, and she's running for his full term. Ukraine and Russia are stepping up drone attacks on each other's infrastructure facilities. Lisa Taylor reports.
4: Ukraine's general staff posts on Telegram Russia's second-largest e-commerce company, Ozon Holdings Warehouse, was hit on Friday. Nearly 500 people were evacuated and some are suffering injuries. Russia's defense ministry claimed they successfully attacked a locomotive depot, a logistics center, fuel tanks, and other related areas in Ukraine. Ukrainian officials confirm more than a dozen people were killed and hundreds of others are injured, including children.
1: A class-action lawsuit has been filed in Indiana where thousands have now gone 10 days without electricity. Over 40,000 utility customers are still without power in and around the city of Gary and are complaining of spoiled food and flooded basements. The utility says the power should be restored by Tuesday. I'm Lisa Carton.
5: 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You can find all the details at JuneauCountyFair.com. 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Ayers Dairy Breakfast. There's a horse show, there's a car show, a cornhole tournament. 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The Farmer Games, the Juneau County Fair Meat Animal Sale in the pavilion at 3 o'clock. 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That's followed by the yogurt eating contest. In the grandstand tonight, Auto Truck Demo Derby. 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

days of dirt floor poor. Of course, that was back before the war. Yeah, your uncle and I made quite a pair, flying F-15s through hostile air. He went down, but they missed me by hair. He'd always stop right there.

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We're on a first-name basis. 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
1: The U.S. and Iran ramped up the hostile messaging ahead of Monday's scheduled announcement of new U.S. sanctions on Tehran. Treasury Secretary Scott Bessent is set to hold a news conference Monday after the White House said it plans to impose the toughest sanctions in history on Iran and the Islamic Republic's key trading partners. In response, top Iranian officials promised a devastating response to any new economic sanctions. The collapse of trade talks with Canada is resulting in steep tariffs on Canadian goods. More from Jim Forbes.
2: Canadian Prime Minister Mark Carney made the announcement Friday night and said progress in the trade talks, quote, has not been enough to meet our objectives for Canadians, and as a result, he has directed Canada's negotiators to return to Ottawa. The tariffs impact about $20 billion worth of Canadian imports. Carney said Canada will match those tariffs dollar for dollar to protect our workers and businesses.
1: The federal government is finalizing a plan to slash Colorado River water supplies in the Southwest. Here's Daniel Martindale.
3: The plan was signed by Interior Secretary Doug Burgum. The three lower basin states will reduce their water allocation from the river by 21% in 2027 and 2028. The potential cuts could nearly double in the following years. Arizona and Nevada warn any plan to double the cuts after 2028 would devastate their economies. Arizona says it would sue the federal government if it approved more cuts as part of the new 10-year plan. The plan does not include mandatory water cuts for Colorado, Utah, New Mexico, and Wyoming, the upper basin states.
1: More reporting on UFOs is making more people believe in aliens. That's according to a new survey conducted by Talker Research, and it found that the rise in belief is especially prevalent among Gen Z. Overall, 37% say they're more inclined to believe in aliens after news coverage of UFOs. More than half say their opinions about aliens hasn't changed. I'm Lisa Carton.
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2: 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Ayers Dairy Breakfast. 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The Farmer Games, the Juneau County Fair Meat Animal Sale in the pavilion at 3 o'clock. Dress Up the Cow contest parades at 7 o'clock. 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In the grandstand tonight, Auto Truck Demo Derby. 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
1: The U.S. and Iran are keeping up the hostile messaging ahead of new economic sanctions on Tehran. Treasury Secretary Scott Bessent is set to hold a news conference Monday after the White House said it plans to impose the toughest sanctions in history on Iran and the Islamic Republic's key trading partners. In response, top Iranian officials promised a devastating response to any new economic sanctions. President Trump said Friday that Iran would love to make a deal to end the nearly six-month-old conflict. Canadian Prime Minister Mark Carney says retaliatory tariffs on the U.S. will begin on September 8th. Carney announced the move today in response to the Trump administration's new 50% tariffs on Canadian goods. Carney said he will release more details in the coming days, adding that his government takes the step reluctantly. The new U.S. tariffs went into effect at midnight after trade talks with Canada collapsed. Outgoing White House Press Secretary Karoline Leavitt is set to take a new job. Leavitt confirmed Friday that she'll work at President Trump's MAGA Inc. Super PAC when she steps down from her post at the end of the month. Leavitt has served as White House press secretary since Trump began his second term. It's unclear what her new role will be. Tropical depression off the coast of Hawaii is now Tropical Storm Moke. Officials say it could dump up to 15 inches of rain this weekend. Meteorologist Bill Cairns.
2: 6 days after you got devastated by that hurricane, a tropical storm is going to move just to your south as we go throughout the weekend. This will not be a repeat of Lala. This storm is going to stay about 200 miles south of the Big Island, but still enough for the possibility of isolated flash flooding.
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1: The U.S. imposed 50% tariffs on some Canadian products after trade talks between the countries fell through. In response, Canada said it will impose its own retaliatory tariffs starting on September 8th. Prime Minister Mark Carney.
2: Canadian exports to the United States lower costs for American families. In contrast, tariffs are taxes. Taxes which are ultimately paid by U.S. consumers.
1: Carney said Canada's tariffs on U.S. goods will target sectors like steel, dairy, agricultural equipment, and pulp and paper, among others. He said additional details on those measures will be released in the coming days and said they will be dollar for dollar. President Trump can continue building the White House ballroom for now. Wendy Swanson with more.
3: On Friday, the Supreme Court issued a stay on a lower court's ruling that paused work on the project. The stay will remain in place as the High Court continues to weigh Trump's appeal of the lower court's ruling. The lower court's injunction had been set to go into effect on Saturday. Trump has argued the ballroom project is a matter of national security.
1: Downtown Washington, D.C. is gearing up for the Freedom 250 Grand Prix. The multi-million dollar race set for this weekend is one of many events organized by Freedom 250, a partnership organization established by President Trump to celebrate America's 250th birthday. The racetrack includes seven turns surrounding the National Mall and will run for a total of 147 laps. New research shows the San Andreas Fault may be slipping faster than originally thought. Professor Kim Flizniuk, an earthquake geologist at San Jose State University, conducted the research for a new paper. She told the San Francisco Chronicle that she looked at 10,000 years of data in her work, while previous research only examined 1,000 years. The movement specifically applies to a portion of the San Andreas Fault in Northern California. Higher slip rates can often mean more earthquakes. Her study is not yet published. I'm Lisa Carton.
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1: President Trump says construction on the White House ballroom is running ahead of schedule a day after the Supreme Court temporarily allowed work to continue. Trump praised the project this morning in a post on Truth Social, saying tremendous work has been done, and he included a photo of the site. The president also repeated his claim the project is under budget, with $0 of taxpayer money being spent. On Friday, Chief Justice John Roberts ruled the work could temporarily resume on the ballroom pending the High Court's review of an emergency appeal of a lower court ruling by the White House. Canadian Prime Minister Mark Carney says retaliatory tariffs on the U.S. will begin on September 8th. Lisa Carton reports.
2: Carney announced the move at a Saturday morning news conference in response to the Trump administration's new 50% tariffs on Canadian goods. Carney said he will release more details in the coming days, adding that his government takes the step reluctantly. The new U.S. tariffs went into effect at midnight Saturday after trade talks with Canada collapsed. The tariffs impact about $20 billion worth of Canadian imports. I'm Lisa Carton.
1: Forecasters are keeping an eye on Tropical Storm Mokay off the coast of Hawaii. The Central Pacific Hurricane Center says Mokay is packing top winds of 50 miles per hour, and a flood watch has been activated for the Big Island through Monday. At last check, the storm was about 470 miles southeast of the Big Island. Officials say it could dump up to 15 inches of rain this weekend in parts of Hawaii, with life-threatening flooding and mudslides a big concern for many residents. Immigration authorities say federal agents boarded two cruise ships in Boston and arrested 11 foreign workers who are suspected of possessing child sexual abuse material. Customs and Border Protection said it conducted Operation Tidal Wave between August 14th and 16th. Border Patrol agents and investigators from the Department of Homeland Security say the arrests were made on the cruise ships Volendam and Norwegian Breakaway. Both cruise lines said they are cooperating with law enforcement. I'm Rob Martier.
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4: 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And she'll give us the secret to creating new healthy habits. She'll also tell us why being a perfectionist is actually anxiety in disguise. And Gretchen will share the secret to getting through tough times. But first, if you exercise while wearing earbuds, you're at risk for cardio ear. Ear, nose, and throat specialist Dr. Eugene Chio says it's similar to swimmer's ear. It's where sweat collects in the ear canal, creating the perfect moist environment for bacteria to thrive and then cause an infection within 24 hours. So how do you know if you have cardio ear? It'll be painful, throbbing with an oozy discharge, and it's not just gross, it is dangerous. It could rupture your eardrum. So give your earbuds a rest at least once a week and go old school with over-the-ear headphones. And if your ear's infected, please call a doctor.

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How old do you think I am? He said. 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He said, I turned 65 about 11 months ago.

He said, women think about themselves when menfolk ain't around. And friends are hard to find when they discover that you're down. He said, I tried it all.

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6: A massage is supposed to help you unwind. But new research shows what you eat or drink beforehand could ruin the whole experience. A study in the International Journal of Psychophysiology found that consuming glucose, which is the sugar that floods your bloodstream after a soda, a frappuccino, or a sweet snack, kept the body's fight or flight system raised during a massage, preventing relaxation. For the study, hundreds of healthy adults either drank the equivalent of two cans of regular soda or plain water. Then both groups had a 10-minute shoulder and neck massage. The result? The people who drank water before their massage showed a clear reduction in stress chemicals. Their bodies significantly downshifted into a calmer state. But the ones who had the sodas beforehand never saw their fight or flight hormones go down, even though they had the exact same massage. Instead, glucose targeted the branch of the nervous system responsible for revving the body up and held it there. And their relaxation response never kicked in. So, if you're headed to a massage, yoga class, or any relaxation practice, skip the sugary drink beforehand.

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1: Coming up, we'll talk to happiness researcher Gretchen Rubin, author of the book Secrets of Adulthood. She'll tell us the best time to make new healthy habits. But first, if you find yourself gaining weight, think about what you're doing during meals. If you're using your phone, you may want to put it away, because the journal Physiology and Behavior just published a study called Smartphone Use While Eating Increases Caloric Ingestion. The summation? People who use their smartphone for any reason while eating, even just checking the weather or reading news, ate 15% more calories than people who focused on their food or their dining companions.
2: Now that's intelligent radio. Intelligence for your health with Connie Sallica.